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0: Hundreds of protesters have gathered in Portsmouth after a small boat carrying around 140 people arrived at Eastney Marina, with demonstrators attempting to block routes from the area. Police say a dispersal order is in place and those arriving will be transported outside Hampshire for processing. The Home Office says small boat crossings are down this year. National Rural Crime Action Week starts today. It's to bring organisations and communities together to ensure rural voices are represented in policing reform. The chair of the National Rural Crime Network is Tim Passmore.
1: In rural areas, because of the isolation, the rather beautiful, tranquil countryside, there is a perception that rural crime doesn't really occur. Well, unfortunately, it does.
0: At least five people have died after an Amazon cargo plane overshot a runway at Miami International Airport and hit several vehicles, according to local authorities. All runways and taxiways were initially closed, with hundreds of flights delayed. And clinical Carlos Alcaraz cruised into the US Open quarterfinals, dismantling American Tommy Paul in straight sets. That's the latest from Radio News Hub. I'm Johnny Holmes.
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3: 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Hey!

0: Apart from early rain, southern and central areas will be largely dry and bright. Otherwise, rain followed by showers moving southeastwards with gales towards the northwest, highs of 22 degrees.
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0: Hundreds of demonstrators were in a standoff with police overnight as they vowed to prevent migrants leaving Portsmouth after they arrived in a small boat. They've blocked roads for hours and were vowing to stay all night in the second major anti-migrant protest of the weekend. At least five people are dead after an Amazon cargo plane barreled off a Miami airport runway and smashed into cars. As well as the people killed, three were critically injured and two others in hospital with less severe injuries.
1: This effect of organised crime groups in the countryside is huge. They get their tentacles into everywhere, and it really is time the government addressed this properly.
0: That's Tim Passmore, the chair of the National Rural Crime Network. National Rural Crime Action Week starts today. It aims to bring organisations and communities together to ensure rural voices are represented in policing reform. And Tyson Fury has suggested his all-British blockbuster bout with Anthony Joshua is off and challenged Alexander Usyk to a third fight. That's the latest from Radio News Hub. I'm Johnny Holmes.
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0: Apart from early rain, southern and central areas will be largely dry and bright. Otherwise, rain followed by showers moving southeastwards with gales towards the northwest, highs of 22 degrees.
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0: Hundreds of protesters have gathered in Portsmouth after a small boat carrying around 140 people arrived at Eastney Marina, with demonstrators attempting to block routes from the area. Police say a dispersal order is in place and those arriving will be transported outside Hampshire for processing. The Home Office says small boat crossings are down this year. It's National Rural Crime Action Week. The aim is to ensure rural voices are heard in policing reform. Tim Passmore is the chair of the National Rural Crime Network.
1: Poorer communications, telephony signals and so on, does actually matter. Those of us who live and work in rural areas pay our dues and taxes like everybody else.
0: At least five people have died after an Amazon cargo plane overshot a runway at Miami International Airport and hit several vehicles, according to local authorities. All runways and taxiways were initially closed, with hundreds of flights delayed. And clinical Carlos Alcaraz moved a step closer to making more tennis history after cruising into the US Open quarterfinals by dismantling Tommy Paul. That's the latest from Radio News Hub. I'm Johnny Holmes.
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0: Apart from early rain, southern and central areas will be largely dry and bright. Otherwise, rain followed by showers moving southeastwards with gales towards the northwest, highs of 22 degrees.
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4: This

0: Hundreds of demonstrators were in a standoff with police overnight as they vowed to prevent migrants leaving Portsmouth after they arrived in a small boat. They've blocked roads for hours and were vowing to stay all night in the second major anti-migrant protest of the weekend. At least five people are dead after an Amazon cargo plane barreled off a Miami airport runway and smashed into cars, as well as the people killed. Three were critically injured and two others in hospital with less severe injuries.
1: This effect of organised crime groups in the countryside is huge. They get their tentacles into everywhere, and it really is time the government addressed this properly.
0: That's Tim Passmore, the chair of the National Rural Crime Network. National Rural Crime Action Week starts today. It aims to bring organisations and communities together to ensure rural voices are represented in policing reform. And Tyson Fury has suggested his all-British blockbuster bout with Anthony Joshua is off and challenged Alexander Usyk to a third fight. That's the latest from Radio News Hub. I'm Johnny Holmes.
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0: Apart from early rain, southern and central areas will be largely dry and bright. Otherwise, rain followed by showers moving southeastwards with gales towards the northwest, highs of 22 degrees.
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0: Hundreds of demonstrators have been in a standoff with police overnight, vowing to prevent migrants leaving Portsmouth after they arrived in a small boat. They blocked roads for hours and were vowing to stay all night in the second major anti-migrant protest of the weekend. A government spokesperson says they condemn so-called intimidating and thuggish behaviour. The Chancellor is set to unveil a £150 million fund for fast-growing northern firms. John Healey will seek to tell an optimistic story about Britain in a major speech today. Traditional 20-week pregnancy scans will be transformed into 3D-printed models for parents and grandparents with sight loss. It's part of a new pilot scheme. Debbie and Piazzi trace the contours of her grandchild for the first time.
1: Is that toes?
2: Yeah, that's his toes in his mouth.
1: Oh, my God! This is amazing. Oh, this is absolutely unbelievable.
0: And the National Trust has seen another record number of young people joining. More than 50,000 have taken out its membership for 18 to 25-year-olds in a year. That's the latest from Radio News Hub. I'm Holly Hughes.
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0: Largely dry and bright today, but turning more unsettled in some areas with blusty rain and gales. Feeling warmer and fresher with highs of 26 degrees Celsius.
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0: At least five people are dead after an Amazon cargo plane barreled off a Miami airport runway and smashed into cars. The crash shut down flights at one of the nation's busiest airports. Hundreds of demonstrators were in a standoff with police overnight as they vowed to prevent migrants leaving Portsmouth after they arrived in a small boat. They blocked roads for hours and were vowing to stay all night in the second major anti-migrant protest of the weekend. 3D printed models could replace traditional pregnancy scans for parents and grandparents with sight loss, and so they can trace the contours of their baby as part of a trial initiative by Guide Dogs. Jess in Piazzi is pregnant and her mum Debbie has sight loss.
1: In important life moments when you do feel a bit, and I suppose it's true, you can feel a bit left out.
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0: And it's been a record year for the National Trust, with over 50,000 18 to 25-year-olds signing up for a membership. That's the latest from Radio News Hub. I'm Holly Hughes.
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0: Largely dry and bright today, but turning more unsettled in some areas with blusty rain and gales. Feeling warmer and fresher with highs of 26 degrees Celsius.
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4: At least five people are dead after an Amazon cargo plane barreled off a Miami airport runway and smashed into cars. The crash shut down flights at one of the nation's busiest airports. The Chancellor is set to unveil a £150 million fund for fast-growing northern firms. It says he sets out plans to grow the economy through an active state. John Healey will seek to tell an optimistic story about Britain in a major speech today. The Mayor of London has criticised fast-track courts for convicting domestic violence victims over unpaid household bills. Sadiq Khan's insisting the government must deliver reform to save the justice system from disrepute. Court papers show they're convicted despite pleas of being blocked from accessing their money. And traditional 20-week pregnancy scans will be transformed into 3D-printed models for parents and grandparents with sight loss in a new pilot scheme. Debbie and Piazzi traced the contours of her grandchild for the first time.
5: Is that toes?
6: Yeah, that's his toes in his mouth.
5: Oh my God! This is amazing!
4: That's the latest from Radio News Hub. I'm Holly Hughes.
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0: Largely dry and bright today, but turning more unsettled in some areas with blusty rain and gales. Feeling warmer and fresher with highs of 26 degrees Celsius.
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8 o'clock, Marley in the Morning, Inside 80s at 8, Fr David and Words from 1983. Before that one, John Parr, St Elmo's Fire, Man in Motion from 1985. Today in music history, back in 1985, David Bowie and Mick Jagger were at number one on the UK singles chart with their version of the Martha Reeves and the Vandellas 1964 hit Dancing in the Street. The song had been recorded as part of the Live Aid charity appeal. The original plan was to perform the track together live, with Bowie performing in Wembley Stadium and Mick Jagger at the JFK Stadium, until it was realised that the satellite link would cause a half-second delay, which made this completely impossible. This morning.

0: And so the Pretenders bring us to the end of this morning's 80s at 8. From 1981, we just played Middle of the Road. Playing next on Marley in the Morning is our Midway Extended Play.
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4: Fire crews are spending a second day tackling a blaze at a tenement building in the north of Glasgow. 6 fire engines and specialist resources were sent to the scene in Stonyhurst Street in the Postle Park area of the city when the alarm was raised at 4:48 p.m. on Sunday. The migrant protest in Portsmouth put pressure on the emergency services and required support from forces across the country. That's what Hampshire and the Isle of Wight's Police and Crime Commissioner says. Nepal has held a day of mourning to remember people who died in the August 26th floods. Government offices lowered flags and family members concluded mourning rituals. 3D printed models could replace traditional pregnancy scans for parents and grandparents with sight loss in a new trial. Jessin Piazzi is pregnant and her mum Debbie has sight loss.
5: In important life moments, when you do feel a bit, and I suppose it's true, you can feel a bit left out.
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4: And the average UK house price has fallen for the first time since 2023. That's the latest from Radio News Hub. I'm Holly Hughes.
7: We're experiencing droughts following a long period of dry weather and repeated heat waves. 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Our climate's changing and drought and floods are happening much more frequently. 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Hey!

0: Largely dry and bright today, but turning more unsettled in some areas with blusty rain and gales. Feeling warmer and fresher with highs of 26 degrees Celsius.
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two tracks of this morning's 5 at 9 have just played. Track number 2, did you remember that one? That was Darts and Come Back My Love. Any idea of the year of release? And of course, we started your 5 at 9 with Georgie Fame's classic Sitting in the Park. I'm looking for an easy 2 out of 5 this morning.

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4: Jaguar Land Rover is expected to announce thousands of job cuts. It's part of a voluntary redundancy programme to help save $1.7 billion over the next 2 years. It's understood the firm is telling workers this morning. Chancellor John Healey is to unveil a £150 million fund for fast-growing firms in Northern England in a major speech today. The fund will offer investments of between £5 and £15 million to innovative companies. The Mayor of London has criticised fast-track courts for convicting domestic violence victims over unpaid household bills. Court papers show they're convicted despite pleas of being blocked from accessing their money. And the universities of Kent and Greenwich will be able to better tackle the NEETs crisis in their areas now that they've merged into the UK's first super university. That's what the head of the group, Jane Harrington, says.
5: We are much stronger now we're together. It doesn't mean we're immune to the changes, we're not. But I do believe we'll be able to get ourselves in a much stronger, firmer position more quickly.
4: That's the latest from Radio News Hub. I'm Holly Hughes.
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0: Largely dry and bright in some areas, but more unsettled with blustery rain and gales in others. Generally feeling a bit warmer and fresher with highs of 23 degrees Celsius.
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3: It is indeed, and I have to say, I really, really like it when, you know, someone's queued up their music to the news, and it fits perfectly within the slot. You'd be surprised, listeners, that that doesn't happen very often in the world of radio, unless you're, I don't know, you're working for some kind of automated system and it queues everything up perfectly for you. But for us, proper grassroots DJs on the air, we have to time everything ourselves to the letter. Most of the time, as I said, maybe I'm speaking for myself here, your music gets faded out a little bit as the news rolls in, but not today. Paul managed to cue it up perfectly, and you had a quick little 15-second gap of nothing. I like when that happens. It's a rare moment. Not much amuses us radio DJs, to be honest. That's the reality of it. Anyway, I'm going to tell you what's going on today on Rebellious Jukebox. It is a themed Thursday show. I've already had some great requests from Chris. He's ready to go, which is nice because he does tune in very loyally every week. Thank you, Chris. I do have one of the songs that you've requested. I'm going to see if I can find any of the others just to pad out my selection. But the theme, as Paul so kindly introduced it before, it's going to be stars and planets, because I was speaking to Martin a few weeks ago and he made the suggestion of, well, why don't you do a kind of celestial heavenly bodies sort of theme when we were talking about what to play. And I thought, yeah, sun, moon, stars, there's loads of songs about that. And then I found that I had too many kind of heavenly celestial body songs, so I've had to break it down into three parts. So this is the second part. We're going to do the stars and planets. And I'm going to start off with a song that I've been kind of toying with. I've been kind of hesitantly avoiding it, but at the same time wanting to play it. And today's the day. This is the perfect day to be playing this song. I'm talking about the Rosillos and Destination Venus. And for some reason, the Rosillos have been kind of floating in the back of my mind the last couple of months, I'm going to say. I don't know what it is. Occasionally, like, this song in particular will just start playing in the back of my head out of nowhere. And then I'll start thinking about the Rosillos. I don't know why. I mean, I was even having a conversation about mentioned the Rosillos the other day with Martin. We were talking about them in the kitchen. Well, they got mentioned. So there's something going on there. I'm going to have to Google the celestial calendar and actually see what's going on, because last week we had that lunar eclipse. So I'm going to see what's going on. While I do that, you can listen to some very lovely music, because watching and listening and waiting for me to Google things is boring. So let's start the show off with Destination Venus by that lovely Scottish band, the Rosillos.

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2: Right, we're going to continue on with the stars. I need to sit sun there. Stars and planets theme. I'm getting ahead of myself. The sun's going to be next Thursday. So I did promise you that I would Google, use Dr. Google, as it were. And when I say doctor, I mean like professor. I don't mean doctor. Dr. Google in this instance. And ask Dr. Google what's going on with the stars today. So what Google said was, today's main astrological sky-watching positions feature Mercury and Venus in Virgo/Libra, while the moon passes close to the Pleiades cluster. Exciting, isn't it? Now, what does that actually mean? Not sure. However, Google says that the general vibe, right, this is important, this is the bit you want to know. What's the vibe going to be because of the stars? Cosmic energy transitions away from heavy fire signs to grounded, service-oriented Virgo and social Libra themed, as well as approaching next week's new moon. So if you know your zodiac, that's the word I want. If you know your zodiac, obviously Virgo's an earth sign. Libra's an air sign, I believe. Again, I don't know what that means, but I don't know, things are going to become a bit more grounded. So if you've been feeling a bit ungrounded and a bit up in the air, up in the stars, see what I did there? You're going to come back down to earth, I think. And I did look up this cluster called the Pleiades. I hope I'm pronouncing that right. The Pleiades structure. I'm struggling with my words today, and I know why, and I can't tell you. But the Pleiades cluster. I thought, I've never heard of that before. I'm going to Google this. I'm not going to just pass it over as something I don't know. I'm going to learn. So this is your opportunity to learn as well. What it is, because it's very interesting. This particular cluster, it's a bright open star cluster located about 400 to 440 light years from Earth, which is far away, and it's part of the constellation Taurus, which is quite nice. And the cluster contains about, Google says over 1,000 stars. I don't know how they've counted all these stars, but apparently it contains over 1,000 stars. However, only about 6 or 7 are typically visible to the naked eye from Earth. It's pretty mind-blowing. So either that means the stars are a bit closer to us, or they're bigger and brighter because they're young stars. So as a star dies, now I'm not reading this from Google, I know this. As a star dies, it shrinks into itself, I believe, and it appears smaller. Again, that could also be because it's further away, I'm not sure. But I'm not Brian Cox, so I'm doing my best. And apparently this cluster reflects a blue kind of glow, which is caused by starlight reflecting off a passing cloud of interstellar dust, which is quite nice. And as I said, the cluster is quite young, so that's what I thought. So stars that appear brighter to us are younger, maybe a little bit closer, and they're only about 100 million years old, which is young in terms of stars. And it sits near the constellation Orion, if you're looking for it out there. It's near Orion. And it's most prominent in the night sky during autumn and winter, which makes sense as well. We're talking about it today. Now, what I found really interesting about this star cluster is actually the name origin. Because I was looking at that, and the spelling, P-L-E-I, looked a bit kind of Greek to me. And it is. So apparently, the Greeks named this particular cluster after the seven heavenly sisters. So this cluster is also known as the seven sisters. So the sisters are Maia, Electra, Alcone, Taygeti, I hope I'm pronouncing this right, Astrolope. Now this one's a bit tricky. I'm struggling. Seleno, I think, and Merope. Now these sisters were actually the daughters of Atlas and Pleione. So if you know your Greek mythology, you probably know the stories. I don't. I'm going to have to look this up. Also, the Maoris apparently have a connection to this cluster. So many cultures tracked this particular cluster for calendars and seasonal changes, including the Maori from New Zealand, the Japanese Subaru, which is not a car. We're talking about Japanese people. And the ancient Celtic traditions tied to Samhain. Again, I don't know what that is, but if you want to find out more, I suggest you Google it. Now, getting back to the songs that I played, we ended that little cluster of songs with T-Rex and Planet Queen, which, again, such a brilliant song. Is it from Electric Warrior? I think it's from the Electric Warrior album from memory. It's a brilliant album, that, but it's a brilliant song. And again, there's so many songs by T-Rex that I forget about until you play them and you go, yeah, why don't I listen to that more? That's one of them. Starting off, I did the Rosillos with Destination Venus, which was a request from Chris Summerhill, although I already had it in my list, so that was perfect. And then in between, I had to play Shocking Blue and Venus because it's a brilliant song. And if you didn't know, Shocking Blue were from the Netherlands. They were Dutch, weren't they? Which doesn't explain why they sing in English, but there you go. Good old Shocking Blue. That's one of the songs that I remember from my childhood very, very distinctly. Always on the radio when I was growing up. That particular version. I'm not talking about the cover version. So moving on, what am I going to play for you next? I don't know whether it's too early to be playing weird music, but considering it's, you know, we're getting up to 5:30 already, I'm going to do it now. I'm going to play you a couple of weird songs. I'm not going to tell you what they are because I just want you to sit back and listen. I don't want you to run away from your radio or whatever device you're listening on. So I'm going to kick it off with this banger of a tune.
0: I took a trip in a Jiminy spacecraft, and I thought about you. I passed through the shadow of Jupiter.

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I started this trail leading back to you. What did I do? What could I do? Yes, what did I do?

Nina Hagen there with Stargirl, because star's in the title, so it gets in the show. Starting us off, though, we had the legendary Stardust Cowboy, or Norman Carl Odom, not sure how you pronounce his last name. And his song, his legendary song, of course, I Took a Trip on a Gemini Spaceship. And I don't know how many people know this. I mean, I actually discovered this way after I discovered the legendary Stardust Cowboy, that, of course, David Bowie was influenced by him. You listen to a lot of really early David Bowie stuff. You'll see. It's there. If you look for it. I was quite... Well, I wasn't super surprised when I found that out, that, of course, David Bowie was influenced by him. It does make sense, but, yeah, it wasn't... I didn't discover him through David Bowie at all, surprisingly. But one thing I did learn about him is that... This guy, Norman, he was born in Lubbock, Texas. Why is that important? Because Buddy Holly was also born in Lubbock, Texas, and was a legendary Stardust Cowboy in his own right. There you go. In between, I played the Bonzo Dog Doodah Band and Urban Spaceman, because you have to. You've got to play a bit of Neil Innes, Urban Spaceman, for this kind of show, don't you? I mean, my favourite member of the Bonzo Dog Doodah Band, of course, was Paul McCartney. No, sorry, I mean Vivian Stanchel. He was my favourite member, but there's no Vivian Stanchel stuff on the database here. I left it all at home, so I can't play any of his stuff today. But we're going to move on. We're going to play some songs that maybe are a little bit more conventional and expected. Although, I mean, I've got one song here that I've thrown on the playlist just because I actually haven't heard the song before, and it's by somebody I really don't like, and I reckon it's going to be funny if I play it. I think I'm going to kick off with this one. Here we go. This is a completely unexpected curveball, but that's what I like about live radio, because you can just make it up on the spot. Some people like to plan their shows meticulously. I like to plan my shows with the freedom to be able to mess around with it as much as I want. So this is what I'm doing right now. I'm going to play this song by a very lovely man called Christa Berg. Yep, you heard that right. I'm going to play a Christa Berg song now. Good luck. Let's see if we survive this.

0: that was your reward for putting up with Christopher and Duran Duran. I mean, Duran Duran are all right, but, you know, not really one of my favourites. That was a request, however. Duran Duran was a request, and if people enjoy it, I will play it for you. Doesn't matter whether I like it. So that was Duran Duran in the middle with Planet Earth. We ended with The Only Ones and Another Girl, Another Planet, of course. And starting us off, Christopher with The Spaceman Came Travelling. Now, I did say at the beginning, I don't recognise that song. My problem is, I am rubbish at remembering song titles. I really am. I'm good at remembering the chords. If I've learnt the song, I will go, oh yeah, that's the song in A minor, whatever. And, you know, lyrics I can, you know, fairly reliably remember. Titles. No. So as soon as that song started playing, I went, oh yeah, I do know this song. Yeah, okay. And yes, thank you, Martin, it is a Christmas song. However, the title mentions Spaceman. It's going in the theme today. And I did say the show is stars and planets. And, you know, we can be, I think we can be fairly loose on that theme today. Spacemen are included. Okay. Another thing that's included in this show are adverts. So I now need to jump over to those adverts. So thank you for listening to Rebellious Jukebox on this themed Thursday for this week. Stick around because I'll be back very, very shortly for this very wonderful, cracking advertisement.
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3: How many times can you fit Leak Radio, the phrase itself, into 10 seconds? I've just done it about three times there. So we're going to continue with our spacey stars and planets sort of thing as we come up to the news. We've got about 10 minutes, so I can easily squeeze in these next few songs. They're a mixed bag, but in a good way. In a good way. There's one particular song where I'm going to play in the middle that I had never heard before until I was getting this show ready. So hopefully you've not heard it either and it's something new. But I'm going to start off with something maybe a little bit more familiar, for me at least. I'm going to play some Billy Fury for you and his song, A Thousand Stars. It's been a long time since I've heard this song. I think I've only ever played it once on the radio many years ago back in Australia. So we're going to start the next little segment off with that, and hopefully we'll get it all done before the news is ready. Get ready, off we go.

Each night I count the stars in the skies, hoping that you're not telling me lies. You're with me tonight.

0: was the man himself, Lee Hazlewood, with The Rising Star. And he manages to get in every week, it seems, almost. Good on him. Starting us off, though, we had Billy Fury and 1,000 Stars. And in between, I snuck in The Supremes when the loveliest starlight starts shining through his eyes. It's a very long title for a song. And it was, they were hoping that to be a comeback record for them because they weren't having a lot of success at that point. But, you know, they kept going. They kept going. Right, I need to play the news now, so I'll be back with you after this.
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0: Chancellor John Healey is setting out plans for Britain's economy in a major speech this morning.
1: I dedicate myself to this mission as Chancellor, to make Great Britain growth Britain again, with more investment, more innovation, and more jobs.
0: Speaking at the Manufacturing Technology Centre in Coventry, Mr. Healey said Britain's growth trajectory has been weak. Fire crews are spending a second day tackling a blaze at a tenement building in the north of Glasgow. Six fire engines and specialist resources were sent to the scene in Stonyhurst Street in the Postle Park area of the city. Nepal has held a day of mourning to remember people who died in the August 26th floods. Government offices lowered flags and family members concluded mourning rituals. And the Inbetweeners are back with production starting on a third film. The movie will be a continuation of the popular E4 sitcom, which aired from 2008 to 2010, followed by two films. That's the latest from Radio News Hub. I'm Holly Hughes.
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0: Largely dry and bright in some areas, but more unsettled with blustery rain and gales in others. Generally feeling a bit warmer and fresher with highs of 23 degrees Celsius.
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3: I've got to be honest, I wasn't quite listening to the weather there. Did she say 26 degrees? Is it going to get warm again? Hopefully I heard that wrong. One thing I didn't hear wrong was that, what's her name? Nigella Lawson's going to be starting on Bake Off. I mean, I had heard that for a while, but seems like it's kicking off there. Old Nigella on Bake Off. My little sister absolutely loved Nigella when she was a child. I don't know why. We didn't used to really get Nigella Lawson in Australia that much. So at some point she'd seen Nigella Lawson do some kind of cooking thing on the TV and then became absolutely obsessed with her. And yes, DVDs of Nigella's cooking shows were bought. I think my sister owned probably about 3 or 4 of her DVD series and used to watch them just for enjoyment. Mind you, my sister was probably about, I'm going to say about 10, 11, 12 at this point. She might have been younger, she might have been slightly older, I can't remember. But I do remember her watching a lot of Nigella and a lot of Nigella being in the house. Which, you know, I don't mind, but it was a strange obsession and she thinks I'm weird. Anyway, enough of my troubles. What we're going to do next, though? Now, this next song doesn't mention stars, I don't think, from memory. It doesn't have any planets or anything in the title. However, the band has a name that mentions stars. I'm, of course, talking about Factory Star and their song Arise Europa. I'm going to play this. I'm going to see if it works here on Leek Radio. I've not played it yet on this show. I have played it before on previous shows. Not on the station, but I'm going to kick it off now. So you're going to hear a bit of Factory Star now, and I'll tell you about them more after I play them. Fingers crossed.

Starlight, open wide. Starlight, open up your door. This is New York calling. With movies from the street. Movies with real people. What you get is what you see. Starlight, open wide. Andy Cecil, beat the mill. Come on, Ellie, give us a call. We got superstars who talk, they'll do anything at all. Ingrid, Viva, Little Joe, Baby Jane, and EDS. But you'd better call us

Starlight open wide. Dudes and movies, what you did to art. Can you see beauty in ugliness? Or is it plain in the dirt? There are stars out on the New York streets. We want to capture them on film. But if no one wants to see them, we'll make another and another. Starlight let us in that magic room. We've all dreamt of Hollywood, it can't happen too soon. Won't you give us $1 million, the rent's due? And he'll give you two moves.

0: Silver Apples and Starlight Noodle, which is a brilliant, brilliant name for a song. And sounds quite tasty, actually. I don't know what Starlight Noodles taste like, but someone needs to try to invent something of that nature. Starting off, we had Factory Star and Arise Europa. And Factory Star, I'll tell you a bit about them. They were, unfortunately, they don't exist anymore, but they were a band fronted by Martin Brahma, who has fronted many bands over the years, including Blue Orchids, excuse me. Choking on myself there. Including Blue Orchids, House of All, more recently, and, of course, a leading member of The Fall. And that track was off the album Enter Castle Perilous, and I played a track from that album a couple of weeks ago, I believe. It was released in 2011, and I'm not sure if you can still get it anywhere. I mean, I've definitely got a copy, obviously, but I wonder if you can still order it. I know you can probably go to Bandcamp and find yourself a copy or download it digitally. I'm sure you probably still can find it somewhere. It's out there. It's out there. So if you like the sound of that, definitely check out some more Factory Star. I'll be playing them on my shows, as I do regularly. But in between, I had songs for, well, the album Songs for Drella by Lou Reed and John Cale with the song Starlight. Now, Songs for Drella, definitely an amazing album from 1990, of course. It's one of the best albums ever made, I believe. And if you don't know, the album was a tribute, oh, could you call it a tribute, I suppose, to Andy Warhol and his influence on Lou Reed and John Cale, who, of course, were members of the Velvet Underground, weren't they? I mean, if you listen to my show, you will know this. I am still surprised that some people don't know who Andy Warhol was, but he was, of course, a trailblazing American artist, wasn't he? Leader of the American version of pop art, because we had a British version over here, which I think started a bit earlier than the American version. Look into British pop art. I really do like British pop art. Anyway, I'm digressing. But he was a huge figure, of course, Andy Warhol. He was a filmmaker, a painter, a printmaker. He was into photography, publishing, performance, everything. He did everything. It's pretty good for a little immigrant kid whose family came from Lithuania. So he, nice working class boy, made good, really. But this album was a tribute to him. And the name Drella, if you're wondering, was actually a nickname that was given to Andy. I don't think he liked it very much. It was coined by one of his superstars called Ondine. And it was a contraction of the words Dracula and Cinderella, which kind of sums up Andy Warhol in a strange kind of way. I don't know what he would have said, though, if you'd quizzed him on it. But I love that album. I think my favourite song on that album has to be Work. If I think of all the tracks on it, Work. I think that song in itself is a masterpiece, because it is just the advice you want to give to a young creative of any discipline starting in their career. And I know I discovered that song when I was at art school, and it taught me a lot, believe me. I do credit that song with a lot of things in terms of my creative attitude, but I'm waffling. I need to move on to the adverts again here, because it is already just after 6:15. So let's crack on with these adverts, and I'll come back at you with some more music. So thank you for choosing to listen to Leak Radio, and I hope you're enjoying the Stars and Planets show here on Rebellious Jukebox. But in the meantime, let's play these adverts, and I'll be back.
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P

This is a bit cheeky there, playing Lou Reed twice in the same show. I don't like doing that very often, but considering I played him in collaboration with John Cale, I think I can get away with it. That was Lou Reed and Shooting Star. Starting off, we had Bowie and Star. And yes, okay, he was singing about rock stars, and so was Iggy Pop. But look, I'm gonna let it slide. Because, you know, I'm gonna open up... Well, I'm not going to open up the genre or the theme too far, but, you know, I'm allowed to. It's my show. And the song I had by Iggy Pop featured The Stooges, and that was from the album Skull Ring, which came out in 2004, something like that. And it's an interesting album because it's him, Iggy, I mean, Mr. Pop, I should say, collaborating with all sorts of different artists. So each track features a different artist along with Iggy. So there was a couple of songs featuring the Stooges, I believe, and including that one, Dead Rock Star. And I'm trying to remember, I remember a video clip from around the time of Iggy Pop with Peaches, and I'm thinking it would have probably been from that album. It was so long ago. I remember it when it was out, and I remember seeing it many years later, being reminded of it. I'm surprised to think that album was from that far back. It doesn't seem like it was that long ago, but there you go. Memory. Strange thing. Time moves forward. Speaking of time moving forward, it is 6:35, so I'm going to squeeze in a couple of more tracks as we head up to the top of the hour and the end of the show. I'm also going to let you know that Will won't be in here live today. He's not well, unfortunately. However, there will be a repeat of his show on after the news, so you won't miss your weekly dose of Will. Don't worry. Now, what am I going to play for you next? Aha! So, kind of continuing on with our American... I mean, David Bowie is not American, but Iggy, Lou Reed. I'm going to kind of stick it within that little group, and I'm going to play the New York Dolls for you next with a song that... It doesn't really get remembered much, does it? It's a shame, but it doesn't. So I'm going to play this next one for you. It's the New York Dolls with Lonely Planet Boy. Because we need the New York Dolls in this world, in this day and age. And I have just realised I've been playing them quite a lot on my shows for the last few weeks, which is no bad thing. So let's keep moving forward with our stars and planet theme with the New York Dolls.

0: That was a little forgotten song by The Sweet there. That was Stairway to the Stars. And I was looking that up, actually, because I couldn't remember ever finding that song. Obviously, I've got it, but I don't remember listening to it. So it was never put on an album, surprising. I thought it was. It was released as a single. It was released as a single, and I don't think it ever was put on an album, apart from it maybe being a bonus track on reissues of things or... Yeah, there's not much information about it. I do remember, I've obviously got it in my archive, but I don't remember listening to it. But I must have done at some point, just forgotten. Starting us off though, we have the New York Dolls and A Lonely Planet Boy from their debut album. And it's just one of those songs which is really, really lovely. It's not the kind of thing that you'd think of when it comes to the New York Dolls. Well, most people maybe not. They think of the New York Dolls, if they know them, as being a bit more raucous and loud and punchy, but they could do more subtle things, and that's quite a beautiful little song. You can hear all sorts of influences through that song, which is not surprising considering they were influenced by a lot of really great music, which they managed to turn into their own thing, which is wonderful. New York Dolls are brilliant. Stylish band as well. You don't get a lot of bands that are as stylish as the New York Dolls, I have to say. In between, I made a bit of a mistake, I have to apologise. I played a song by the Rolling Stones and I was getting it mixed up with another song. Apologies, I played the wrong song there, basically. So if you were a bit offended by that song, I do apologise, I take responsibility, I made a mistake. I played the wrong choice by the Stones. But it was from Goat's Head Soup, if you're wondering. So if you want to avoid that album, you know which one to avoid now. Again, apologies. Don't write in letters and hang me, please. Right, I have to move on now because it's already 6:47, which means there's 13 minutes of the show left. So I am going to play one more set of adverts before I squeeze in the last few songs. And they're going to be strange because I've left the strangest songs to the end of the show. So thank you for listening to Rebellious Jukebox again this week. Hope you're enjoying it. I'll be back with you very soon.
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0: I said the last part of my show was going to be a bit strange and a bit unusual, and it is going to be. I'm going to play literally some experimental music for you. Now, one of them I have played before on a Friday, but it hasn't been for a while, and I think it's worth playing again because it is a very important track. However, the first one I'm going to play for you... Well, I'm actually going to play... Again, I'm going to play two tracks by this particular person, and it's not something that I normally do. But because of the theme, I think it would be a very interesting way to end the show. So the first track, now I have to admit, I'm not a massive fan of this individual and his music, although I do find it quite interesting. So I'm of course talking about Stockhausen. I know that is such a kind of oh dear, what's the word? Pretentious choice. But these next three songs are all early examples of, you know, electronic music, and they're all connected to space and the spheres and celestial things. So Stockhausen did a suite of compositions about the zodiac. Three compositions, one for each sign, I believe, from memory. I remember researching this many, many years ago because I did do a little feature on my show in Australia. So I'm going to play one to start. We'll see if we have enough time to squeeze in the second one, but I'm going to play you this one here because it is my birth sign, indeed, so I'm going to play it for you. This is Stockhausen with his song Steinbock. In other words, Capricorn. Very interesting. We'll talk a little bit about electronic music if I have the time, especially the person I'm playing in the middle. So, see what you think. If you like it, let me know.

0: That was Joanna M. Baer with Music of the Spheres from 1938, would you believe? That's one of the earliest electronic music compositions and possibly the first one by a woman. I've talked about her before, but she was a German composer. And that particular piece of music was actually intended as a prelude for her unrealized political opera called Status Quo. So I'm not too sure why that opera never went ahead. But the piece itself was composed for three electrical instruments or strings. I've never actually seen this piece performed. So I think there might be some footage out online somewhere. I'm going to have to check it out, but it's very curious and I'm going to have to do some more research. But the other track I had for you was a Steinbock by, what's his name? Stockhausen, from his Zodiac piece. And that was interesting because he composed 12 distinct melodies of music arranged in chromatic order, so each sign had its own unique tone and pitch. So, for example, Leo starts and ends on an A. Curious. I will have to do an electronic show one day, but I'm not going to be able to right now because the show is finishing. So thank you so much for tuning in to Rebellious Studios.
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3: The Chancellor John Healey insists the UK's economy is turning a corner.
4: This plan will guide the government in the budget, in the Prime Minister's 10-year plan, and throughout our work for the rest of this Parliament.
3: He's promised to control government spending in next month's budget. In his first major speech since taking over at the Treasury, Healey acknowledged the impact of high government borrowing costs. Meanwhile, Jaguar Land Rover says it will reduce its global workforce by around 4,000 roles in the next 2 years. It's due to significant challenges facing the automotive industry and a need to find £1.7 billion in savings. The road to Edinburgh Airport has been closed in both directions following a serious crash. Police Scotland say the A8 is closed at Newbridge after a crash was reported at around 9:25 a.m. And the average UK house price has fallen for the first time since 2023. A 0.4% average annual drop in property values was recorded by Lloyds in August. That's the latest from Radio News Hub. I'm Tanita Sims.
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0: It's a largely dry and bright day, but there is some unsettled weather with blustery rain and gales in some areas. Generally feeling a bit warmer with highs of 23 degrees Celsius.
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2: Well, well, well, if you have not heard this voice before, it is Sophia on Leek Radio, and I'm really happy to have you here this Monday. Now, I'm not going to lie, but today's weather, it is very, very, very cold. But if you've not heard, I think I'm pronouncing it right, but El Niño will be coming to the UK, if I'm not wrong, but globally as well. I've not read about it fully. However, I think there's going to be a lot of heat that we haven't experienced in a very, very long time. Now, talking about heat, I have recently come back from Morocco, and I always find that coming back from a trip makes you notice, you know, your normal routine on different days, how, you know, from the UK to Morocco, the weather's different, the country's different, the food is different, the people are different. And you appreciate the little things. You appreciate what you have, what you don't have. In Morocco, I appreciated the weather, the beach, the people, you know, the culture I grew up in. In England, you appreciate also how peaceful it is. This is what I like about England. I really love how peaceful it is. It has really, really beautiful nature. However, if you have not been to Morocco, I really do suggest you go there. Anyways, it also got me thinking about how easy it is to keep moving. So planning and chasing the next thing without really checking in with yourself is the most important thing to check in with yourself. If you don't check in with yourself, you will forget what you're doing in life. You will forget what your next steps are. You will forget who you were, or you might have overthinking problems just like me, which is fine, okay? If you overthink, you use it to your advantage and you grow with it, you learn from it, and you become a better person. Now, that idea runs through today's show, and later I'll be joined live by singer and songwriter Sophia Galani. Now, if you don't know who she is, she's an upcoming singer. She's absolutely amazing, very, very, very talented. She's from Essex, and honestly, you will hear her today as I will be interviewing her live today on Leek Radio. So make sure you tune in as we will be talking about her music, the story behind Don't Forget Yourself, and the person behind the artist. And also, if you've heard me before, you know that I have a Two Real with Sophia feature coming up. And for now, let's get into the music. So, the first song that we will be playing is Unwritten, Natasha Bedingfield.

love iced latte. I like Spanish iced Spanish latte. It's so good. And also, I used to have eggs, but I used to have runny eggs, but I think I heard about salmonella. So if you haven't heard about it, just be really, really careful. When you make your eggs, make sure they're very, very well cooked, because I don't want anyone out there getting poisoned. I want everyone to stay safe and healthy. Obviously, they are very healthy. It's a bit sad because, you know, as someone who goes to the gym, and if you go to the gym as well, you know exactly what I talk about. They give you so much protein before and after the gym, and I've not had them since I came back from Morocco because I'm really, really scared. Literally, my mom made like tiramisu. Oh, tiramisu, you know, in French. Sorry, it's Italian, so I'm not really sure how you like pronounce it in Italian, even though I am quarter Italian. Anywho, and I just searched. I was like, wait, there's egg in this, right? And I was like doing my research, and the thing is, I don't believe everything on the internet, but whenever like I go on the internet and I search up like information or like, again, I need like, see what I mean, like anyways, everyone says like, I love the word like, just keeps me talking every day. Anyways, I searched it up and I saw that there was egg. Obviously I knew this, but sometimes you need a little bit of confirmation. And then I started panicking, and I love tiramisu so much. If you love tiramisu, I don't, who doesn't like tiramisu? Genuinely, like, it's the best dessert ever. And then I went and I was like, are you okay? Like, do you feel okay? You just ate it. Like, are you okay? And she said, no, I'm completely fine. I'm really happy. I'm enjoying this dessert right now. And I was like, listen, like, there's a salmonella outbreak going on. Are we okay to eat this? And she said, no, basically, if you make tiramisu, you have to sterilize the egg at around 70 degrees above the stove. So it's fine to eat. Okay, so if you're worried about that, you'll be absolutely fine. Just make sure you do it the right way. And I had it, and I was happy, and I'm healthy, and I'm here today. Anyways, what we are talking about today, like I said, going back on putting too much pressure on yourselves and to know exactly where you come from, okay? Don't forget about your mind, your heart, and your health. So, and obviously, it's okay to have things still not figured out, okay? It's your life, it's your pace, and it's your timing, okay? It is not a competition, and it is not a marathon. And to remind you, linking back to Sophia Galani, who will be joining me later, and we will get into that from her point of view, too, about this conversation that I just spoke to you about. For now, here's another track, Levitating, Dua Lipa. Yeah, boy,

0: That was Levitating by Dua Lipa. Now, I want to bring a little bit of an advert before I speak. Let's do that first, and then we will get back to the conversation.
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1: Welcome back with Sophia. So before we move on, I'll be bringing on, like I mentioned earlier, that today we will be playing Too Real with Sophia into the hour. This piece is about the pressure to keep moving and becoming more while still staying connected to who you are. I want you to listen to the very end. You will learn from it. You will have a good day because I bring a lot of positivity into it. It's quite long. It's roughly about, 17 to 18 minutes, just to warn you. So if you are doing anything, you're busy, make sure that you are free, your hands are free. Obviously, it is just me speaking. It is just my voice, nothing more. So you can listen and multitask at the same time, actually, which will be absolutely perfect. Now, this is also a piece that I have worked on for quite a long time because, you know what? There are things in this life that you have to pay attention to quite a lot. You know, you pay attention to the big things, however you leave the small things, which nowadays the small things are the most important, and they lead you to grow as a person, and they lead you to improve your mentality, your life, your routine. And this is what I will be speaking about in today's Too Real with Sophia episode. So next I will be playing Golden by Harry Styles. Have a listen.

0: to talk to you. Just you, okay? Not the whole world, not the whole audience, just you. And wherever you are right now, you might be walking, cooking, pretending you're doing work, but actually scrolling. I mean, it's fine, okay? I won't expose you. But I've been thinking about something lately. And I want to think it through with you because it's one of these topics that hits everyone at some point. It's this idea of becoming the person you want to be without losing the person you already are. And I really don't mean that in a dramatic way. You know, find yourself in Bali way. I mean, in the everyday way, you know, the quiet way, the way where you catch yourself doing something and think, wait, when did I start being like this? You just recognize yourself and you recognize the small things and you appreciate that. Have you ever had that moment? I mean, I know I have. And you look at yourself and your life. You look at yourself and your life and think, is this actually me? Or did I just slide into this version of myself because it was convenient? And I've been having a lot of that. Honestly, truly, I've been having this and I want to sit in it with you for a bit. So what I want to start with is ambition. Ambition is cute until it starts dragging you by the throat. You know, everyone talks about ambition like it's this magical thing. Chase your dreams, level up, be unstoppable. Okay, you know, I just look at them like, relax. I'm just trying to get through the week. Because, you know, yeah, sure, ambition is great, but ambition is also having a side effect nobody warns you about. It can make you forget who you were before you even started chasing things. For example, I don't know, it could be waking up one day and realize you've become someone who's always rushing. You don't realize until your body starts reacting by itself and you physically feel that, you know? Or someone who's always comparing or someone who's always trying to prove something and you're like, who really signed me up for this personality? Like, hold on. Because if you're not aware, you know, you need awareness in ambition. And that's how you lose yourself. Really, what is ambition without awareness? You don't want to lose yourself. I don't want you to lose yourself, to be honest. And not while you're trying so hard to become someone you're so proud of. And actually, let me ask you something. And don't answer out loud. People will stare, right? Who are you trying to impress right now? Like, genuinely, who is it? Is it someone you admire? Someone you're competing with? Someone you want validation from? Someone who doesn't even know you exist? Or is it just everyone? Because sometimes we're not chasing our dreams. We're chasing the version of ourselves we think other people will clap for. And that is so dangerous because applause is loud, but it doesn't last, right? And when it stops and you're left with a life that doesn't feel like yours, honestly, I don't want that for you, okay? And I want you to build a life that feels like home, not a performance, not you wearing a costume or like them fake highlight reels, a life that feels like you. And that is when you bring in comparison because it's very sneaky. You know, comparison doesn't walk in like, hey, I'm here to ruin your confidence. Comparison walks in like, oh, look, she's doing well, cute. And then 10 minutes later, you're spiraling. You stop questioning your pace, your progress, your choices, your worth. I'm not saying there's anything wrong with that. That's completely normal. But you're not really, you know, living. You're not really living your life anymore. You're living in reaction to someone else's. But here's the thing. You don't see their whole story. You don't see their doubts, their failures, you know, their nights. What am I even doing? You don't see all of that. You don't see any of that, actually. You only see the parts they're comfortable showing. Okay, remember that, because that's just the reality of it. And you can't build your identity on someone else's edited version of themselves. You got to think and accept that your path is yours, your timing is yours, and your evolution. Yes, this is what happens when you speak three languages, my friends. And honestly, you're doing better than you think. So let's talk about pressure. Because I know that you might feel you're not doing really well. Like I said, you're doing better than you think. And from looking at other people from your perspective, you might feel that It's really loud. That pressure is really loud. You know, it's telling you that you're behind. That pressure is telling you that you're not doing enough and you should be further along. And it's just a lie, you know, to have it all figured out. It's very dramatic in a way, and messy and impatient. However, it's not the truth. The truth is you have to be quieter, you have to be slower and softer. You know, take your time. Okay, you're allowed to change your mind. You're also allowed to grow at your own pace and work in progress. I mean, that's how it is to be a human, okay? And within your identity, it's very, very complicated, actually, because it's not just who you are, it's who you think you are, plus who people tell you that you are, if that makes sense. Who people tell you you are. Like, you might be scared to even accept it. It might be something bad, or it might be something good, or even who you hope you'll become. Since, you know, identity shifts, it evolves, it gets tangled up in success, and you achieve something, and suddenly people see you differently. You know, they expect things from you, they assume things about you, they project things onto you, and you start performing the version of yourself that fits their expectations without actually realizing that you are doing that, you know? And honestly, success is not identity, it's just a moment. However, identity is a lifetime, okay? Don't confuse the two. And another question I also want to ask you is, again, just think about it. Are you following your own dreams or someone else's expectations? Because sometimes we chase things we don't even want, right? We chase things because they look good or because they sound impressive, or maybe they make other people proud, okay? But deep down, they don't feel like us, and you know it. You can feel it. There's this little voice inside you that goes, that is not me, and you ignore it, because ignoring it is easier than disappointing people. I used to be such a people pleaser, you know, always like wanting to please people, never disappointing people. However, disappointing yourself is a lot worse, right? I've come to the realization that you deserve a life. I deserve a life. Everyone deserves a life that feels like yours. Not my phone, not Reddit going off in the middle of my... not a life that looks good on paper. Not a life that makes sense to other people. A life that makes sense to you. Now, I want to lighten it for a second, because sometimes the way we lose ourselves is actually hilarious. Okay, so... like, for example, let me just think. When you suddenly start drinking matcha, right? Because everyone on TikTok is drinking matcha. By the way, I have never tried matcha in my life. And whoever drinks matcha, just stop lying to people. Stop saying it's good. It literally looks like you got so much grass, you grabbed so much grass, and it's like you squeezed it from the bottom and it's just green. I mean, I've heard that people say it tastes like grass, or I don't know. I might try it one day, but I've heard a lot of side effects, bad side effects from it. Anywho, okay, people who drink matcha on TikTok and they just speak about it negatively. You know, but they speak about it negatively in their mind, but for the audience and for the matcha community, they have to showcase a different kind of, you know, character towards that matcha. Like, this is so good, guys. Like, let me try this matcha today. You ain't gonna try this. I'm gonna try another flavor and another flavor. And it's just matcha, matcha, matcha, matcha, matcha. Like, why am I even doing this, okay? Anyway, enough about matcha. Or maybe when you start saying phrases like Era and the Lulu. What am I on about? Like, generally, even though you don't even fully know what they mean. Okay. I mean, Era is like, I think for me, it's like Era. This is an era like we're going through, you know. Delulu is like, you're being delusional. Like, I'm so delulu. Like, why do I trust people so much? I'm so delulu. Like, this is never gonna happen, you know. But sometimes being delusional is good. Okay, if you're Delulu, just keep being Delulu. Okay, I support you. I support your Deluluness, okay? So yeah. This is what it means. And you're like, who taught me this vocabulary? Damn, guys, three languages, damn. I'm glad, okay? People who bully me for not speaking properly, you can only speak one, my friend. But yeah, okay. Or, also, when you buy a planner because you're convinced you're about to become that organized person. Now, I've done that so many times. Actually, I do it every 3 months. I buy a planner and I'm like, I'm going to start writing on this subject. And then you forget where you put it. Now, mine is right next to me, but I haven't even opened it once. And I know we all do it. We all drift into this version of ourselves that makes no sense. And sometimes you have to laugh at it, because if you don't laugh, you'll cry. And crying is fine, but laughing is cheaper. Okay. Okay, now let's go deeper again. I genuinely want to go deeper into this conversation. And I'm going to ask you another question, right? So the question is, who were you before the world told you who to be? You know, before the pressure. Let's bring back the pressure, the comparison, the expectations, the noise. Who were you? What did you love? What made you curious? What made you feel alive, you know? And more importantly, where did that version of you go? Where did it go? Because becoming the person you want to be shouldn't require deleting the person you used to be. You can evolve without erasing yourself. You can grow without disappearing. You can change without losing your center. And you can definitely become more without becoming someone else. So let's just stay with that thought for a second. The idea that you can become more without becoming someone else. Because I think that's the part nobody prepares you for. The growth, not the change, not the ambition or anything, but that, but the balancing act, you know, trying to evolve without drifting. And I want you to think about this honestly. What parts of you do you want to keep? Not the ones where you look good, or the parts people praise, sorry, or the ones that you just show online. I mean the real parts, your humor, your softness, your curiosity, your weirdness, the way of dreaming, for example. Those parts deserve to come with you. They don't need to be left behind just because you're trying to be better, because sometimes better just means more you. And something that you can sit with actually is that you don't have to earn your identity. You don't have to prove it. You don't have to justify it. You definitely don't have to explain it. You just have to live it. Because it's definitely not a performance, okay? Identity, that's just not what it is. It's a relationship with yourself. And like any relationship, it needs attention and honesty. Check-ins are very, very important, actually. And it needs moments where you stop and ask, is this still me? Okay? And is the life you're living right now still you? Or have you drifted? Have you bent yourself to fit something? And if you have, I mean, it's okay, honestly. Like, this happens to everyone. But it also means that it might be time to come back to yourself a little. And it's not a full reset. It's a reminder and a moment where you say, I want to grow, but I don't want to forget myself, right? So within that, you also think a lot about success, because success is one of the biggest identity thieves out there, honestly. It's so loud, so shiny. A lot of people chase success every single day. And it's one of the biggest identity thieves, like I said. Okay? It's very, very, very, very distracting. And if you are not careful, you start performing the version of yourself that fits the success instead of the version that fits you. But here's the truth. Success is not personality. It's not a soul. Success is not a compass. Definitely not a mirror. It's just a moment. And you get to choose how that story goes. Now, let me ask you something else. And again, just think about it quietly, okay? What are you scared of becoming? Not what you want to become. Okay, try to understand the question. Not what you hope to become. What you're scared of becoming. Are you scared of becoming someone who's always stressed, someone who's always performing, someone who's always comparing? Or maybe you're scared of becoming someone who forgets themselves, because that's a real fear and it's a valid one. And honestly, it's one of the reasons I wanted to talk about this today, because forgetting yourself doesn't mean it's going to happen in one big moment. It's really slow, it's quietly, comes from tiny decisions, in tiny ways you stop listening to yourself, and then one day you wake up and think, where did I go? And there are good news, of course. If you can lose yourself slowly, you can find yourself slowly too. You can come back in the same small ways you drifted. And that's with one honest thought, one honest choice, Most importantly, in my opinion, one honest conversation like this one. And I want to say something gently, because I think you need to hear it. And you don't have to be the best version of yourself. Okay? Of course, to be worthy of your own life, you don't have to be perfect. You just have to be real. Just be real. Remember, real with yourself, your dreams, evolution, identity, real enough to say, I'm changing, but I'm still me. I'm not disappearing. I'm becoming, but I'm not forgetting. And you know what? Speaking of that, there's someone I'm talking to later in the show who's been thinking about this exact thing. Someone who's been evolving publicly, someone who's been figuring out who she is while the world watches, someone who's been growing, changing, experimenting, learning, and trying to stay connected to herself through all of this. You already know who I'm talking about, Sophia Galani. And I'm excited to talk to her because she's at that stage where everything is moving. Her sound is moving, her identity is moving, her confidence is moving, her direction is moving, and she's also trying not to lose herself in the process. And honestly, that's not easy. I'm really proud of her, especially when you're so young, you're so talented, you have these expectations, and you're building something real. And she's just released a song that sits right in the middle of everything we've been talking about, and it's called Don't Forget Yourself. And I'm not going to explain it for her, okay? I'm not going to tell you what it means. I'm not going to tell you what she was thinking or what she's going to say, because I want you to hear it from her. In her voice, in her words, in her honesty. But I will say this, it's a song that makes you stop for a second and it makes you check in with yourself. It makes you ask, am I still me? And after that conversation we've just had, I think you're going to hear it differently. I think you're going to hear it in a way that feels personal, in a way that feels relevant, in a way that feels like it's speaking to the exact part of you, you know, you've been exploring. And I think that you're going to want to hear what she says next, because that's what Too Real with Sophia is about. Not surface level questions, not tell us about your new project. It's about the person behind the achievement, the human behind the moment, and it's about going deeper, okay? Conversations that make you think, conversations that remind you not to forget who you are, even when you're becoming someone new. So stay with me, stay in this moment, stay in the energy, because we're about to talk to someone who's right in the middle of her evaluation. And I think you're going to want to hear what she says next. That was a little piece of Too Real with Sophia. I'm Sophia and you're listening to Leak Radio. So soon after this will be my special guest, Sophia Galani, coming up very shortly. And honestly, I want the conversation to feel like you are getting to know her, not only her song, not only her as an artist, but you're getting to know her, you know, personally. You're getting to know her real self, her character. And you're going to be hearing a lot of questions, as she is a very, very interesting upcoming artist. You might get inspired by her. You might get inspired to, you know, start music, to start producing. You might get interested to maybe start interviewing singers, because once you learn about someone, you learn about how someone evolves, how someone grows, you kind of like
1: have this outlook on life, a new positive outlook on how you live, a new mentality, you grow as a person. So it's always very interesting to talk to people in this kind of music industry, especially people who don't forget themselves while trying to be better. Now, I'm very excited to introduce her, but first we will be playing Flowers by Miley Cyrus. Right, okay, so the song is, I'm trying to figure it out before I come on, since I'm having a little bit of technical issues now. Let's go. How come we didn't play? We were good.

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6: Welcome back. Now, we are joined by singer and songwriter Sophia Galani. If you're hearing her name for the first time today, this is your chance to get to know the person behind the music as well as the artist. Sophia, how are you?
7: I'm doing great. How are you?
6: I'm really, really good. Thank you for joining us today on Leak Radio. It's really lovely to have you here with me. How are you feeling today? How is your weather? How is life?
7: Honestly, life's been doing so good. With the debut album release, we've just been really, really busy. I finished a gig yesterday, which was really, really cool, at Hyams Park, and I'm just preparing for my next one next week.
6: And how did you feel about that?
7: Honestly, it went really, really well. We've got loads of footage and, you know, just really kind of working on the social media right now. We're staying busy.
6: And that's going well, isn't it?
7: Absolutely.
6: So I know you started performing from very, very young, and now you write, you create, and you shape so much of your own world. I just want to ask, what do you think the younger version of you would recognize immediately in the artist you are now?
7: I think the ambition. I mean, younger me, I mean, starting music at 12 naturally was just really wanting to do it all and release it all and make as much music as she could. And I still carry that within me today. Even after having my album released, I'm still working on stuff. I'm still writing.
6: Yeah.
7: So I think even though my younger me would be very shocked at the highlights I've got now in my hair, she would still enjoy the fact that I'm still going at it.
6: Definitely, yeah. And what do you think would completely surprise her now?
7: I think the confidence. I mean, when I was younger, like, stage presence wasn't a massive thing. Now I perform a lot more. I'm not afraid to, like, you know, talk to people about my music, stuff like that. So definitely the confidence.
6: Okay, perfect. Confidence is very important, especially as a singer, as obviously if you look back to when you were younger, you probably weren't as confident as you are now. Looking back at your title, Don't Forget Yourself, I will be speaking about this quite a lot today, as this is why we're here. I absolutely love this song, and if you're new to Sophia Galani, make sure you tune in, as it's an amazing, amazing song. It sounds like advice, but also like a warning. And you know, when you wrote it, who needed to hear those words the most? You know, the listener, someone around you, or was it just you? Can you explain that? Can you tell us who could it be? Who would be listening to it the most?
7: Yeah, I think it was me.
6: You?
7: it's very much me standing my ground a bit. It was a new challenge, that song. Like, I was going for a much grittier kind of vibe.
6: Yeah.
7: And Don't Forget Yourself, I mean, it does sound like a bit of a warning, but if you really look at it, it's kind of like reminding me not to forget myself. Like, don't forget that I am that girl. Don't forget that, you know, I can do this. And I know I can do this.
6: Yeah, definitely,
7: Other people kind of talk me into anything else, you know?
6: And was there a specific expectation you realised you had been trying so hard to meet?
7: I'd say I was kind of thinking about how can I make this music for other people, and now I'm a lot more authentic and I make music for myself.
6: Okay. Do you know what it is? What really interested me is that it's the message, you know, underneath the song. It's quite emotional, but the record itself has this energy and confidence like you mentioned. I just want to know, why did you want those two feelings to live together?
7: I think just to symbolize the new era that I'm heading into. I mean, my debut album kind of asked the question, what does it mean to be Sophia Galani today versus who I was all those years ago? And now, you know, I've released a song, it's all about confidence, it's all about, you know, putting yourself out there. And even in the music video, I'm doing like really elaborate hand gestures, being really like in the face of the camera. I think it is just to symbolize, like, this is who I am now.
6: Okay, and do you think maybe the message would have felt maybe different if you have made it slower or more reflective song?
7: I think I wanted to go for something really, really intense.
6: Yeah.
7: I wanted to go for something that was really in your face almost immediately. And I definitely will explore that more kind of meditative, spiritual kind of side to me in other songs. But I don't know, I just wanted to come in hard and fast.
6: Okay, yeah. I mean, if that's what you were going for, I have felt that. The video itself is very, very upbeat, very tense, very exciting. So that message that you want to get across has been successful. However, in the recording, the moment in the recording where you can actually hear that change, can you hear that? Can you feel the change? Can you hear the change in the confidence while you were recording your song? Could you feel a shift in your personality, a shift in your music, perhaps?
7: Yeah, definitely. And when it was finished, I definitely did start feeling that confidence even more. But when we were recording it, because it is such a fast song, there's bits where I'm rapping like silly fast.
6: Yeah.
7: We had to like do it again and again and again because I just really wanted to get it right. I wanted to get it right and strong and just perfect. So I think seeing that process and doing all of that and then seeing it in the end, it's like, wow. Like, you know, I can do this.
6: Yeah, you do realise that. Yeah, definitely. Mm-hmm. And within that process as well, I was just wondering now, like, did you ever, you know, soften, maybe rewrite or remove something because the original version might have felt, I don't know, maybe too revealing?
7: I'd say, I mean, sometimes I do have to do that because I've learned the lesson now to kind of not put your heart automatically on your sleeve. You need to have some sort of protection when you release your music.
6: Yeah.
7: But Don't Forget Yourself specifically, I'd say it was more about like, because some of it got really wordy and I just had to make sure like to cut it to make it like really, really catchy, like especially with the chorus, like the bit where I'm going don't burn.
6: Yeah.
7: Like that wasn't the original idea. The original idea was to do a wordy chorus.
6: Yeah.
7: Like not just one word repeated over again, but we realized there's more of an impact if we just repeat Don't Forget Yourself, so that, you know, when we released it was like, there's the message, there you go.
6: Yeah, and we received the message, and within that obviously, as you are the singer Sophia Galani, the artist, what part of Sophia the person are you most, you know, protective of, especially when you release this song, you know, you try to get that message across but you still want to be protective of yourself? Which part are you most protective of?
7: I'd say the more emotional part of me.
6: Yeah.
7: I feel things very deeply, and I'd say I have quite a lot of empathy from my parents just naturally. So when I write my songs, etc., I do think, like, you know, am I putting all of me into this, or am I going to put, you know, most of me and kind of reserve a little bit for myself?
6: Yeah.
7: So it's definitely the more emotional part of me. Yeah.
6: Okay, and also imagine someone is listening who has spent so long becoming what other people need that they barely recognize themselves anymore, you know. What would you want them to hear in Don't Forget Yourself?
7: I think I just want that song for them to be like that, like, tune. Like, I'm trying not to swear a lot. I want it to be like their, like, boss tune, like they listen to it in the car when they need to be like motivated, when they want to feel better, like when they really want to uplift themselves. That's the song I want them to play.
6: Okay, and within that, what kind of message do you want them to receive? What is the first small thing you would tell them to do for themselves? Or what message do you want them to be like, oh, she said this, and I'm going to start, be more positive and start working on myself while dealing with all these kind of like pressures that are going on around me. So yeah, what would you tell them?
7: Don't forget yourself.
6: Don't forget in the title. Don't forget it's there, just right in front of you.
7: But there is one lyric that I think resonates with a lot of people.
6: Yeah.
7: And it's from, I want to say verse one to the pre-chorus, and it's from all the times to all the rest of you. And it's kind of a way of saying don't give yourself too much to other people. Like, kind of stay quiet, work quietly, do what you need to do. Don't think about the opinions of other people.
6: Yeah.
7: And, you know, a lot can flourish from working in silence, I think.
6: I totally agree. I mean, it is there in the song, the title, don't forget yourself, don't forget yourself.
7: Yeah.
6: I don't forget yourself. You don't want anyone to forget themselves, because if you do, then you lose track of life, to be honest. You lose who you are, you lose your identity, and that's not the message you want to, you know, give out to your audience. Sophia, we are coming to the end of the interview. I'm very sorry. It has been very, very quick. However, I am very short on time. However, before I let you go, I want to finish with a question I make in a regular part of my interviews. So if you could sit, imagine, behind the younger Sophia just for a minute before the releases, you know, the expectations. I want you to feel this, you know, when I'm asking you this. I'm getting goosebumps right now just asking you this question. And everything you know now, all the success that you're receiving, what would you remind her, you know, what would you remind her about herself as a young person before she grows up?
7: It's a good question, actually.
6: Hard question, I know, yeah.
7: Yeah, and it kind of, for some reason, it does resonate, because I was listening to Leak Radio, obviously, earlier, and it does resonate with what you were saying and the kind of, you know, what does success look like to you, and, you know, how can you not forget yourself, haha. But I'd say I'd tell her to just kind of rely on the people around her, like,
6: yeah.
7: You know, talk to your mum and dad, like,
6: yeah.
7: keep
6: be more open, yeah,
7: exactly, be open,
6: yeah.
7: Be loving, like,
6: when you're young, you need your family, you need people to be around you, yeah,
7: exactly. There's going to be so much thrown at you,
6: yeah.
7: The better your support system, the better you'll be.
6: Yeah, especially as an artist, it's very, very difficult. It is a big world, it's a big industry. It can be also very toxic and negative. So these things are very, very important. And what do you think, if you sit with her again once more, what do you think she could say to you right now? Just eye to eye with your younger self, what do you think? What's the message she will give you? Genuinely, like, deep down in your heart, you know, you can be open and honest to us as people are listening to you. They don't know who you are and they want to get to know you more and your song. What do you think she'll say? Honestly, I always think about my younger self as well. It's very important, especially as a singer. It helps you evolve and grow and to not forget yourself, most importantly.
7: Yeah, she'd probably say sing louder, because
6: sing louder.
7: She sang a lot outside of,
6: yeah,
7: the garden, all these,
6: yeah,
7: tunes. She'd say sing louder, you know, and also do your nails because they look kind of crusty.
6: Oh no, she sounds cute. Okay, well, Sophia. Oh, that's really cute. Okay, well, before I let you go, thank you again so much for being open with me, for being open with our community. It's been really, really lovely getting to know the person behind the music a little more. Now, if you're listening, Don't Forget Yourself is out now, and thank you for joining me on Leak Radio. I really, really hope to see you again. It's been amazing to have you. You're such an amazing artist. You're going to be, and you are so, so successful. I do work with Sophia quite a lot. She's so lovely. There are a lot of artists that will absolutely love her. So make sure you go listen, share her song, comment, like. Honestly, take it from me, she's amazing. Okay,
7: thank you so much.
6: Now I'm going to let you go. If you want to tune in, you can. If not, then hopefully have a good day and see you soon.
7: Bye.
6: Have a good day.

0: called When You Were Young.
1: Jaguar Land Rover has confirmed plans to axe 4,000 jobs across its global workforce over the next 2 years. Ollie Hughes has more.
2: It's part of the company's efforts to slash costs by £1.7 billion. The cuts are expected to largely impact office roles, with the majority of cuts affecting its UK operations, where around 34,000 staff in total are based. Chief Executive PB Balaji says the group is committed to supporting everyone with care and respect through the process. It comes as they continue to recover from a major cyber attack.
1: Next, the Chancellor John Healey has vowed to control public spending and help the UK economy deliver on its potential. In his first major speech since taking over at the Treasury, Healey promised to address the rising burden on businesses. And the John Lewis Partnership says it's offering thousands of jobs to young workers as part of this year's Christmas hiring drive. The company says it's recruiting more than 10,000 seasonal roles. That's the latest from Radio News Herb. I'm Tanita Sims.
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0: largely dry and bright day, but there is some unsettled weather with blustery rain and gales in some areas. Generally feeling a bit warmer with highs of 23 degrees Celsius.
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0: bestseller from 1964, It's For You. Well, it is, isn't it? This is the new and ever-changing Leek Radio, online, on the app and on your smart speaker. Paul Oldfield's Afternoon Club is next.
1: Jaguar Land Rover says it will reduce its global workforce by around 4,000 roles in the next 2 years. Holly Hughes has more.
2: The cuts are expected to largely impact office roles, with the majority of them affecting its UK operations, where around 34,000 staff in total are based. Chief Executive PB Balaji says the group is committed to supporting everyone with care, fairness and respect through the process. It's part of the company's efforts to slash costs by £1.7 billion. It comes as they continue to recover from a major cyber attack that forced it to halt production last year.
1: Next, the migrant protest in Portsmouth has put pressure on the emergency services and required support from forces across the country. That's what the Hampshire and Isle of Wight Police and Crime Commissioner says. Donna Jones argues the government needed to act to counter changing patterns from people traffickers shifting away from crossings at the Straits of Dover. The Chancellor John Healey has set out plans for Britain's economy in a major speech this morning.
3: I dedicate myself to this mission as Chancellor, to make Great Britain growth Britain again, with more investment, more innovation and more jobs.
1: Speaking at the Manufacturing Technology Centre in Coventry, Healey says Britain's growth trajectory has been weak and that this must change. 4 people have been arrested on suspicion of murder over the death of a 3-month-old girl who was camping with family in a Staffordshire woodland. Staffordshire police say officers responded to reports of a child in cardiac arrest. The girl died at the scene. Parents are being urged to ensure their children are vaccinated against flu. That's after it emerged millions of primary school pupils were unprotected last winter. And the in-betweeners are back, with production starting on a third film. The movie will be a continuation of the popular sitcom, which aired from 2008 to 2010. That's the latest from Radio News Hub. I'm Tanita Sims.
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0: largely dry and bright day, but there is some unsettled weather with blustery rain and gales in some areas. Generally feeling a bit warmer with highs of 23 degrees Celsius.
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2: 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The burning issue question of the day, as ever, is... Are you in the club yet?

0: Anita Ward, Ringing My Bell in 1979. And every Monday ever since. Afternoon, everyone. It's Monday, the 7th of September, 2026, day 250 with 153, no, with 115 still to go. We are loud, we are lucid, we are luscious, and we are lovely. This is Leak Radio, where some of us are even alive.
1: Welcome to the club, sugar.
0: Absolutely.

0: A calming sound, some audience approval, a China cup of tea, the Ray Conniff connection, the shopping list. Ooh, tales to tell. Actual French, a Beatles belter, a letter from Larry, the Solar calculator, the new one, here it is. The brand new Solar calculator, and, of course, Roger Moore. Ooh, now, excuse me a moment while I scan in these last two items. Here we go, let's give this a try.
1: Unexpected item in
0: Heck, I knew it. Let's try it again.
1: From bagging area.
0: Yeah, yeah.
1: Return item to bagging area before continuing.
0: I'm going to give that a go, love. Here we go.
1: Unexpected item. Ooh. Bagging area. Remove this item before continuing.
0: I will, love. I will. I'll do it again now.
1: Item removed from bagging area.
0: Stone me.
1: Item to bagging area before continuing.
0: Let's try it again then. Third time lucky, as they say.
1: Unexpected item in bagging area. Remove this item before continuing.
0: Right. Okay. Let's must move. Yeah, I've done that. Look, I've done it now. I've done all that. We're going to try it again. Here we go.
1: Unexpected item in bagging area.
0: I only came in for a slice of Madeira cake and some vol-au-vents.
1: Item removed from bagging area.
0: I'll try it again. I'll try it again.
1: Bagging area before continuing.
0: A little help, please. A little help, please.
1: Unexpected item.
0: Oh, my goodness sake.
1: Remove this item before continuing.
0: Stupid machine. Oh, easier now as well.

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0: Bit expensive if you did anyway. Now, we live in a noisy world. This, by and large, is a noisy programme. Sometimes we need a quiet place just to breathe, just to take stock and reinvigorate the soul. Let us then take a moment from our busy schedules and lives for some quiet contemplation. Ah, isn't that resounding? Isn't that resounding? Lovely. Oh, a yelp in the background. Oh. A forest glade at the beginning of autumn with its turning leaves, its squelching underfoot. Ooh, and the birds twittering in the distance. Is that a chaffinch? Wah, wah. Is that a little spotted warbler? Would that be a blackbird singing in the dead of night? Or, as we are at the moment, 2:20 on a Monday afternoon. He's the first bird to warble of the day, and he's the last bird to warble of an evening. What a splendid chap he is. Let us continue our walk through the glade as we walk past the occasional strategic placed litter bin. Gladly not swimming over with sandwich wrappers and pop tins. Mr. Owl there, twit-woo, sitting on a branch, he's just come back from a night on the tiles, trying to find his tree with his number on the door, with his number on the branch, 00. Twit-twoo, twit-twoo. The daily life and the daily concurrence of the forest glade. Let us then just breathe in for a moment the rich aroma of the fresh air. It might be the last you get for a while. Nature in all its glory. Glorious Mother Nature telling us how it actually is. Right, that's enough.

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0: 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Paul Oldfield's Afternoon Club presents The Misfortunate Mademoiselle, starring Charlene Landon. Jamie is the misfortunate Mademoiselle. Today, she's on her way home from the supermarket carrying a selection of carrier bags. She finds herself at a Pelican Crossing, waiting for the lights to change.
1: Come on, come on! Stupid lights, I'm not standing here all day.
0: Would you like a helping hand, miss?
1: No, go away, pervert. I can cross the road on my own. Thank you very much.
0: Just asking, looks like you're struggling with your shopping bags, miss, that's all.
1: I can manage, thanks. Isn't there someone else you can be bothering? Well?
0: Okay, if you're sure you can manage.
1: Are you still here?
0: By the way, I think one of your bags is about...
1: Oh, for...
0: Exactly.
1: Well, don't just stand there squeaking and looking calm. Help me pick this stuff up.
0: Okay. Oh, but that was a bit of a calamity, wasn't it?
1: What was?
0: Your bag ripping like that. Have you got a spare?
1: Unfortunately, the only available spare around here is you.
0: Do you want me to give chase to your runaway Jaffers?
1: You would like that, wouldn't you, pervo?
0: 15 minutes and one replacement shopping bag later.
1: 55 stupid pence for a stupid carrier bag, taking the stupid...
0: Jim! Jim!
1: What the... Who the...
0: Hey, Jim, it's me, Ray, remember?
1: No, not really.
0: What a calamity. Find out who the mysterious second stranger is and if Jamie ever makes it home with a shopping in the next gripping instalment of The Misfortunate Mademoiselle.
1: Next week.
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Two American scientists are lost in the swirling maze of past and future ages during the first experiments on America's greatest and most secret project, the Time Tunnel. Tony Newman and Doug Phillips now tumble helplessly toward a new fantastic adventure somewhere along the infinite corridors of time.

So, the time tunnel spat us out once more, literally spat us out, in the 1980s. Which 1987 film starring Tom Cruise features the Bobby McFerrin song Don't Worry, Be Happy as part of its soundtrack? What is the name of the Italian dance group that released Ride On Time in 1989 and whose video featured a lip-syncing lead singer?

Which song, covered by Barbara Gaskin and Dave Stewart in 1981, and which went to number one in the UK charts, features lyrics about a couple named Judy and Johnny?

She's blaming it on the nights on Broadway. Candy Staten, or Staten, from 1977. So today the time tunnel spatters out, literally spatters out, in the 1980s and asks the questions: which 1987 film starring Tom Cruise featured the Bobby McFerrin song Don't Worry, Be Happy as part of its soundtrack? Cocktail. What is the name of the Italian dance group that released Ride on Time in 1989? Black Box. And which song covered by Barbara Gaskin and Dave Stewart in 1981 and went to number one in the UK charts features lyrics about a couple named Judy and Johnny? It's My Party. More trips down the time tunnel tomorrow.

The Mavericks from 1980, or rather 1995. Now, time for a quick weather report and update from Nasal Nigel. Oh dear. Oh dear. Oh dear. Pollen levels still high then. Oh, needs one of those Sinex things, doesn't he? Another report from Nasal Nigel tomorrow.

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6: And of course, this is Paul Oldfield's Afternoon Club, Monday edition, live on your actual Leak Radio now. Loose Change Linda joins us to bring us up to date in all the current affairs news of the day. Oh dear me. Oh, that sounds harsh. Oh, shifty, love, shifty. What a rattle you've got there. Sounds like you could use a drop of Ozine, love. And I don't mean a shampoo.

0: Neil Diamond from 1966. You got to me.
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0: Mr. Oldfield, what a gay day. Larry Grayson here again. Ooh, winter draws on, as they say. Or, as the vicar says, well, at least to the ladies of the parish. Everard's been up at the crack of dawn again. I don't know who she is. Someone he met online, I suppose. Ooh, I've never done that, met someone online, I mean. You would never be sure about what you were going to get. I mean, there are a lot of nice boys out there, but who's interested in any of them? Then there's the rough 'em, the treat 'em rough types, the love 'em and leave 'em types, yeah. The cads, the bounders, the adulterers, the fornic... Hang on a second, where do I sign up?

Wake up, everybody. Not much chance of dropping off when this program's on. Harold Melvin and the Blue Notes from 1974. Everybody. So, because I'm house-sitting for the next couple of weeks and dog-walking, I've moved location. Now, from one end of the town, I've gone right to the other end of the town. So, this morning I did not go to the usual well-known local supermarket. Oh, no. I went to another one nearer by the where I am now. Oh, but dear me. Ooh, what a culture shock that was. What a culture shock that was. For a start, let me just quantify this. There are no auto tills. Now, I know only you don't like the auto till and unexpected item in bagging area, all that caper, but I do, I've found that I do like an auto till. You can go to an auto till, you don't have to unload your basket onto the trolley, onto the conveyor belt, and then when it gets to the other end, swoop it all down as the cashier swoops it all down, then you've got to put it back in your trolley again, and then you've got to move your trolley across to the window area where you take it all out of the trolley again and put it in your bags. What an effort! If you go to an auto till, you take your trolley to the auto till, or your basket, because I only use baskets. I'm a man of a certain age, I only use baskets. And that's something else that this supermarket hasn't got. Baskets. It hasn't got baskets, not even small plastic ones. It hasn't got anything you can actually literally pick up and walk around with. You have to drag it along the floor. And if you want to use a trolley, then you're going to need a pound coin. Who's got a pound coin at this time of the day, at 8:30 on a Monday morning? Who? I know a few people were wandering around with trolleys, but I wasn't one of them. I don't have cash during the week, only at the weekends. And my pound coins are for car boots only. Car boots and markets only, that's what my pound coin's for. Not for trolleys. What is this, 1985? So that was two black marks against the place for a start. So I had to use one of the big trolleys that you pull about and it makes an awful rattling of noise as you go along the floor, which is also irritating. And of course, the products themselves. Let's have a look at them. A bottle of Cola Light diet version, 49p, that's not bad. They hadn't got Choco bars here, but they had got Choc Attack bars, £1.29. I bought some washing powder because I'm in a new location, got a bit of washing to do. I do prefer the powder. I don't like the stuff, that watery, runny stuff you pour in. It tends to be a bit perfumey, so I won't be using that. Bio washing powder. I don't know how it smells, actually, because I hadn't used it yet. But I could get this from another well-known local supermarket that's got a cafe in it for at least a pound cheaper than this, I think. £3.89? It's not even a main name. Kitchen towel, I always use that, £1.15. Three packs of generic jelly babies, because I like those. I haven't tried them yet. £2.97. Assorted buns, not Ecclescakes. I couldn't find any Ecclescakes. But I could find some Belgian buns. But they don't seem to have... Like, when you used to walk into a supermarket, you used to put your cake that you got with the tongs off the rack and put them in a plastic, in a brown bag with a cellophane interior. Now, what they seem to have up there is green bags like we use here for putting rubbish in. I mean, I've got some here. This is them here. You put rubbish in these. That's not for putting cakes in. That's for putting rubbish in. I did think, I wonder if I was in the wrong place. So that's another downward mark. Anyway, I bought two of those. They are cheaper, £1.58 for two, whereas I normally spend about £1.92 on the pre-packed version from a well-known little supermarket. 10 slices of corned beef, £2.35, not bad. Extra mature cheddar cheese. Ooh, we like a slice of cheddar, that's ages. £4.75, that's not bad. A box of paracetamols, because you need them from time to time. A box of Galaxy menstruals, because I like them, I cannot resist them. And a pack of chocolate raisins and two blocks of generic chocolate bars, just to keep you enticed over. I've got the discount of 12p, although I don't know what on. Might have been on the minstrels, actually. I think they're probably selling them for £1.69. And a pack of roast ham for £1.99. But this is the killing blow. I usually spend, last week in a well-known local supermarket, I spent about £26. Possibly even less last week. £26 is about the most I ever spent there. Today, this morning, and I know I had the washing powder, but today I spent £30.69 in this sort of discount supermarket. What a shock that was. And I have to, then you have to queue at the till. Now, when I go to a well-known local supermarket on the other side of town on a Monday morning at 8:30, there's no queuing. You just go to the auto till, bish, bash, bosh, job done. And you take your item out, you run it through the scanner and you put it on the other side where you can pack it. One,
two, three steps. One, two, three steps. Yes, unexpected item in bagging area, I appreciate. One, two, three steps. One, two, three steps. Counting steps. Here, queuing, one step. Loading your basket onto the conveyor belt, two steps. Having it scanned and then loading it back into your basket, three steps. Then having to wheel your basket back across to the changing wall, four steps. And then you've got to do it all again. And these baskets are so low. I mean, how do you expect anybody to bend down and pick that stuff up? Oh, absolutely unreal. Absolutely unreal. Somebody said, and I think it was Miss Landon that said, they have the bigger baskets to make you buy more. Oh, no. Oh, no, baby. Because I won't be going there again. I prefer the more leisurely walk around at the well-known local supermarket. And you go to the auto till, take your time. Nobody's chucking your stuff at you. And you're struggling to pick your last two items up like I did today. The last two items were two blocks of chocolate that I just said. Just can't get your fingers under them to pick them up. No, none of that. None of that. Take your time. Take your time. Do it yourself. I know the auto tills are supposed to be there for speed. No. Take your time. Don't rush. And queuing? Who does that anymore? And £1 for a trolley? Who does that anymore? As I said, what year is it? Is it 1990? You can see what a mood I was in this morning. A cup of tea on the way. This song's title sort of sums it up. I can't go for that. No can do. Get an auto till on. And some proper baskets for people who live on their own. Not everybody needs £300 worth of shopping in a trolley. Baskets. Check your batteries, by the way. Baskets. We'll calm down with a cup of tea. Next.

0: It is time to activate kettles. Lift yourself up, lift yourself into an upright position, walk over to your kettle and activate now.
1: Jaguar Land Rover has confirmed plans to axe 4,000 jobs across its global workforce over the next 2 years. Holly Hughes has more.
2: It's part of the company's efforts to slash costs by £1.7 billion. The cuts are expected to largely impact office roles, with the majority of cuts affecting its UK operations, where around 34,000 staff in total are based. Chief Executive PB Balaji says the group is committed to supporting everyone with care, fairness and respect through the process. It comes as they continue to recover from a major cyber attack that forced it to halt production last year.
1: Next, the Chancellor John Healey insists the UK economy is turning a corner.
3: And I recognise the urgency of the moment. This plan will guide the government in the budget, in the Prime Minister's 10-year plan, and throughout our work for the rest of this parliament.
1: He's promised to control government spending in next month's budget. In his first major speech since taking over at the Treasury, Healey acknowledged the impact of high government borrowing costs and promised to address the rising burden on businesses. Ministers will have a significant issue if people traffickers shift their routes further west. That's what the Hampshire and Isle of Wight Police and Crime Commissioner Donna Jones is warning. She says the government will need to adapt if Dover is no longer the destination of choice. It comes in the wake of overnight protests in Portsmouth after the arrival of around 140 migrants there. Four people have been arrested on suspicion of murder over the death of the three-month-old girl. The girl was camping with her family in a Staffordshire woodland. Staffordshire police say officers responded to reports of a child in cardiac arrest. The girl died at the scene. And in other news, Freddie Meredith has joined the cast of Saturday Night Live UK ahead of season two. Last month, the comedian made his debut at Edinburgh Fringe. That's the latest from Radio News Hub. I'm Tanita Sims.
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6: Hey,

0: A band of rain is moving south across England and Wales this evening, turning heavy at times. Blustery showers in the north with strong winds, lows of 10 degrees Celsius.
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2: And of course, this is Paul Oldfield's Afternoon Club, live on your actual Leek Radio. Monday edition at 3:30 past 3. I have got here in front of me now, and the sound you can hear to my right, of course, or left, is the sound of a boiling kettle about to reach its crescendo. But what I have got in front of me right now is Mr. China Mug, Mr. China Cup, and Mr. China Cup Guest 1. Oh, come on, how does that sound? Not a sound effect. Three cups made of china, two cups, and one mug. I know it sounds a little bit like Watch With Mother, this, but no, bear with it. And one of those mugs, because it's just me here today, will be having a lovely cup of tea momentarily. First, let's check the temperature, interior temperature today. Put the glasses on, because it was much cooler in here than it used to be a couple of weeks ago. Well, I'm not complaining about that, of course. We dropped to about 28. I think we're on about 28 degrees Celsius at the moment, so that is not bad. It'll only get cooler.

Is that not the finest thing you have ever heard? That bell ringing. Not a euphemism. The kettle is about to reach crescendo. Crescendo is about to be reached. Stand by your beds, because here we go. Here we go. Here we go. Here we go. Here we go. Here we go. Here we go. Here we go. Here we go. Here we go. Here we go. Here we go. Here we go. Here we go. Here we go. Here we go. Here we go. Here we go. Here we go. Stroll on. Here we go. Here we go. I think it's about to be like it's reaching boiling. I'm reaching boiling point now. Oh! Take a deep breath and relax.

0: Tell him why wasn't I born rich? Cliff and the Shads from 1967. This is what time of day it is.
1: And now it's time for Paul Oldfield's China Cup of Tea at 3. This is Leek Radio.
0: Every word spoken, the absolute truth. The teapot has been filled. China cup is here. We've got a milk carton and some biscuits. Everything you ever need for a lovely cup of tea. I had a cup of tea last night. I'm sort of remembering it. Oh, because I'm in a different location now, aren't I? That's why it's a bit different. But yes, I did have a cup of tea last night. And I thought I didn't remember going into the kitchen because it was a different kitchen. I have woken up on a couple of occasions over the last couple of nights thinking I was back in the apartment and then realising I wasn't. Because the shape of the room is pretty much the same. The door's in the same place and the window's in the same place. So, you know, in the stupor of being comatose, you can't wake up and wonder, where am I? It's happened a couple of times. Right, let us move the microphone across just a little bit like that. So we're directly above the China cup when we do the live pouring. Of course, this makes me sound just a little bit more sexy as well. Standard procedure. Move tray across like that. Cup underneath microphone. Teapot there. Pick up carton of milk. Looking good. And peel back the flap. Like that. Pick up your China cup and empty carton into cup. Like that. Tap it. Unwrap it like that. Put back into cup or put back into saucer. Now, once I'm going to readjust myself. Oh, dear me. I don't know why it's a bit, everything's a bit tight today. I don't know. Must have been all those biscuits. Pick up your teapot, give it a swirl. Oh, it's heavy today. I think I might have put a bit too much water in, but at least we'll be able to have a decent top up. Give it a swirl like that, and a live pouring, let it commence. Here we go. Super. Beyond belief. Look at that quality. Pour number two, commencing now. Just one more pour to go, just to keep it below surface tension. Here we go.

0: Intactus. 5, 6. That's pretty good for a banana-flavoured biscuit. Oh, no. No, one of them's fell in two. The top's come off. Nothing worse than when the top falls off. There we go. But that's pretty good. That's pretty good. Rattle them around your plate like that. Put time then to have a first slurp. Take my glasses off because I don't really know why they're on. And our first slurp of the day. Here we go. Oh, I tell you what I did the other day. I was, I'm just moving in to the where I am at the moment for the next couple of weeks. And I was chomping on a giant Skittle because they are my favourite. Ooh, they're fruity flavours. I knocked my arm into the door, which in turn punched my arm onto my lip. So I punched myself in the face, basically. Which in turn, the Skittle I was eating, I bit down on quite hard and bit the interior of the mouth. So, ooh, that's sore yesterday. It really was. It's getting a bit better now, but when you have something hot like this, oh, it stings a bit. Stings a bit. But it's getting better. Saturday afternoon, I cleaned my teeth, and I don't want to be too graphic. I cleaned my teeth Saturday afternoon, and the sink was red. Red. And it wasn't due to the strawberry-flavoured Skittles I've been eating earlier on. That said, it is time to take first biscuit of the day. I'm going to eat the broken one first. Oh, but the aroma, the aromathon of the banana flavour biscuit is superb. These are the top of the list. It's Monday, so we do have banana flavour on a Monday. And it is takes some beating, although some people around here don't like the banana flavour ones. That's why we've got so many left. Okay, insert now and enjoy yourself. Play that one. What a way to eat a biscuit. Sing a Cliff song along at the same time. Have a quick slurp. Wash away the sugary aftertaste. Like so. Splendid. Splendid. Now, of course, it's Monday. It's a new week. It's new biscuits. Everything's new, baby. What you need to do is pick up your second biscuit of the afternoon. This is a solid one. Well baked. That's nice, isn't it? All of them. Quite solid for the banana flavours. Pick up your biscuit of choice and prepare to let the flavour flood out. To do that, you must, of course, choose to enter the biscuit into an orifice of choice. I, today, as always, will be choosing the mouth. Here we go. Now, back down once. Back down twice. But try and refrain. It's very difficult. And even now, after 48 weeks, I'm still struggling. Try and refrain from biting down a third time. Now, what you do after two bites is pick up your hot beverage, and this is looking particularly pleasant today. Good pouring indeed. Take a slurp. Hot. Gotta be hot, babe. Gotta be hot. Oh, two slurps. Ooh! And it's working. Three slurps. And the hot beverage will melt away the biscuit exterior, which in turn will melt away the cream centre filling, which in turn will release an orgy of flavour across your taste buds. An absolute orgy of flavour. En goûte, especially with the banana biscuits. Why wasn't I born rich? Oh, superb. Superb. Possibly the best mix of all time is a banana. Miss Landon's just thrown the door open in a melodramatic style and entered the room.
1: I've got all my bags, carrying everything at once.
0: She literally threw the door open and entered the room in a melodramatic style. I thought you were here. I could hear you downstairs.
1: I was getting an application form for someone starting nursery.
0: When's he starting nursery? Where are you keeping your mobile phone at the moment? But that's warm, isn't
1: it? Bro. Yes, Paul.
0: Yeah, okay.
1: Have I missed tea?
0: I boiled it.
1: I tried to get it as quick as I could.
0: I just picked a phone up. It is quite warm, actually.
1: But I had to go get

0: Application form.
1: Application form required. Well, yeah, I've just let the flavour flood out, and I've got four biscuits of dough. So there's a cup and a mug there you can use, or there's another mug.
0: Will you pour me one? I've got to go get his pram pour.
1: We, as always, are here to serve.
0: So, you are, anyway.
1: I am anyway, yeah. So I shall make Miss Landon a cup of tea, and it's all ready to go. All I've got, there's plenty left here. All I need is a
0: I just need a cup, put it in, really, don't I?
1: You want a cup or a mug?
0: Mug. Go mug.
1: Hang on, I'm just having my photo taken.
0: Yeah, but the sun's right behind us, it's awful.
1: Well, it gives me a sort of supernatural glow.
0: It doesn't, it just makes you look grey.
1: Green or grey?
0: Grainy.
1: Grainy.
0: Grainy.
1: While we do all that, if we're having a chomp, if we're having a slurp, if we're having a top up and if we're having an orgy, then we must, of course, have a sing-along. And what better? Better... Oh, turned the wrong fader down there. Positive action. What better record to do that to than this?

0: been on baby moving duty, making sure he keeps out of harm's way.
1: Cut up now.
0: Yeah.
1: Playpen, cut.
0: Bring the playpen up. So I'm a bit behind on the biscuit team, but I am on down. Biscuit number three. Let it shine, brother. I'm going to go for a bit of a top up here. Here we go. I poured Miss Land in the cup as well. Still plenty to go. Biscuit four at 1 minute, 26 seconds.

shoot, dude. What a bunch of rotters they really are. Just open up your heart. I think Miss Landon's got some sort of horrible rap. Oh, I'll be feeling it, brother. Don't you worry about that. Tell me, my friend, tell me.

0: emergency, emergency. Miss London nearly fell over.
1: Yeah.
0: There was It was registered 5 on the Richter scale, and she nearly fell over just. I thought it was an earthquake for a second or two.
1: The word nearly came out of my mouth as well, Paul.
0: Well, there won't be much change there, would there, really? Okay. So what's that you're eating there?
1: Chicken wrap.
0: Chicken wrap.
1: Coleslaw.
0: Coleslaw, yeah. Where did you get that from? The usual?
1: Mm-hmm.
0: Oh, I went to that supermarket. I've been complaining about that supermarket during the programme. No baskets. Pound coins required. Is it 1985 out there?
1: No, they had baskets back then.
0: Mm-hmm. You're rattling the floor somewhat today.
1: Sorry.
0: Are you rattling it up? Just pace again. Can you hear that rattling?
1: I got plantar fasciitis, whatever you say.
0: What's this?
1: I'm flat-footed as well.
0: Right, so you're a bit of a plodder.
1: That's why I don't wear shoes very often, Paul, because it hurts my feet.
0: Yeah, and that's why you're plodding around like a baby elephant. If only I'd got the Baby Elephant Walk by Henry Mancini, that would be very sitting indeed.
1: How rude.
0: Miss London is here, of course. Oh, of course, now she's here, we've got some rock recall to do, because it'll be the final rock recall today. There won't be another rock recall on a Monday.
1: Shame.
0: Or on a Thursday. If only she could say that with a little bit more enthusiasm. So the final rock recall is on its way. I have not quite finished. I've got one biscuit left as well. And the top's come off. Miss London, my top's come off.
1: Your top's come off?
0: Mm.
1: No, the top is still on.
0: Yes. And I'll partake of that biscuit and finish this cup of tea while Miss London has her chicken wrap. Not a euphemism. And all that and the rock recall. Something's finally rocking around here. Vibrate. Can you hear it moving? I think it's this, like that. I think it's got the wobble on. Got the wobble on.
1: Hold on.
0: You probably can't hear it without the headphones.
1: There is, because look, that's vibrating and I'm not moving.
0: Hmm.
1: That's weird, that.
0: Yes.
1: My headphones are draped over the thing.
0: They are vibrating. Yeah, we've got a certain...
1: And it's not me, because I'm not walking around.
0: No, but you did just nearly fall over and probably just loosened some floorboards.
1: I'm rude. I'm not that fat.
0: So...
1: I mean, a van did just go past.
0: A what did go past?
1: Van.
0: A van, yeah.
1: So it might have been the van.
0: Oh, already? You've only been here 2 minutes.
1: No, but he's on the room. I've got them out the room, Paul, but there's nowhere for me to go anymore.
0: No, I know the other room's now taken. She was keeping the phone down there and now she's doing something else. So, fortunately, there's a...
1: He's not had much milk today.
0: Right. There is a computer screen in my way, so that helps.
1: There's also a blanket coming up.
0: Blanket coming up, okay. So I can only see your face.
1: That's all right.
0: At this time of day. Right, so, rock recall's on the way and some actual French. Oh, it's non-stop. It's absolutely non-stop.
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1: And of course, it's Paul Oldfield's Afternoon Club Monday edition, live on your actual Leak Radio. And I'm here till 4, and at 4 o'clock, Miss Landon is in the room with the final edition, for the time being, probably a couple of weeks, of the... What's it called?
2: It might be more than that. It's the vinyl vaults.
1: The vinyl vaults, yes, because she's been taken away on other duties on a Monday afternoon. She's getting a proper job.
2: Getting a proper job. I've had it for 12 years.
1: And a proper job as well. Now, there's a noise in this room. What is that?
2: It's the bumblebee on his tambourine. You know the tambourine?
1: Oh, the tambourine. I used that at karaoke, didn't I? Yeah, yeah. Didn't quite work as well as I wanted it to, but nonetheless.
2: Well, it is for babies.
1: It is for babies, yeah. It didn't have that sort of Ringo sort of echo that I was aiming for.
2: No.
1: We have got a rock recall. Several. Are you adjusting yourself?
2: I'm adjusting myself.
1: We've got a rock recall of which...
2: Well, I don't want to flash anyone, Paul.
1: No, well, you've done that before. And
2: normally in the supermarket.
1: In the supermarket.
2: In the cafe.
1: But basically everywhere she goes.
2: That's because he pulls me shit. hence the blanket call.
1: She's becoming a tourist attraction, she really is.
2: Hence the blanket.
1: The rock recall. First of a couple of them at least. Next.

0: Dusty from 1970. And how can I be sure? Well, I've asked myself that question on many an occasion. It is time for the first... Miss Landon's plodding around and we are making that rattling noises back.
1: It's not me. I'm not plodding. I'm gently now.
0: Walk over there. Well, a real tiptoe job that is. You see, you can do it if you
1: That's
0: want.
1: That's what I was doing just when I walked across here.
0: Okay.
1: It's
0: now,
1: not me, it's the trucks that are going past
0: right,
1: me.
0: Right, they must be very, very, very big trucks.
1: They are very big trucks. Yeah. You can bleeding hear them.
0: Yes, indeed. I'm going to play a rock record. Hello. This could be a little bit tricky at the start. If you can get this before the main song kicks in... You'll have earned your rock recall credits. So let us, because it's got a little bit of an instrumental opener, see if you can know what this is.

0: No responses yet?
1: It's familiar, but I'm not sure. I can't hear anything now you've put
0: the... I put the microphone up, quite right. I was just going to inform everybody that you've back in the chair.

0: So that was the first of today's rock recalls. We did quite well on that. Miss Lander will now shout out who that was.
1: Ho.
0: And she's now got... What have you got in your mouth? Oh, your chicken wrap.
1: Heart.
0: Heart, yes, it was.
1: Crazy on You.
0: And the year?
1: 76.
0: 1976. We've got such an obvious one next. It really shouldn't even need to be asked, but we'll ask it anyway.

0: Oh, do you know what LP that came from? That really is pushing it there. Do you know what LP that came from?
1: No.
0: No, Dreamboat Annie it was called. I just thought I was really pushing it there.
1: I forgot that. I'm rubbish with album names.
0: No, no. You might know what LP this next one came from for the last rock recall of the moment, because Miss Landon won't be here on Monday, and she certainly won't be here on Thursday. Because what happens on Thursday?
1: Back work.
0: She goes back to a proper job on Thursday, yeah. But you're still going to be doing the evening Leek Rocks. But
1: I will be when I'm not working late.
0: Yes, true. But then there could always be a repeat. Of course, you're getting a repeat now on Saturday nights at 9. Mm. Oh, it's all sensational, isn't it? Now, can you, and you get all that in your mouth at once, that sounds like a French phrase. Can you, or do you, know what this is?

0: You're sick, you're obscene. I get that every day. Somebody tells me that every day. Right, Miss Landon, that's the last rock recall of the moment. So, who was that, what it was, and what was the year?
1: Alice Cooper, No More Mr. Nice Guy, 73.
0: There you go. And you're playing some Alice tonight, did you say?
1: Yeah, but I can't remember which song because my list isn't there.
0: Okay, fair point.
1: I don't want your dummy, but thank you so much for the offer.
0: Now, this is going to be tricky, as it always is. Probably today even...
1: I'm trying to share his dummy.
0: Slightly even more tricky today because there's a bit of dummy sharing going on. But sounds like Radio Free Europe again, that interference. But the some actual French here for you to read out, if you can, in your best C90...
1: If you pop it there, Paul, okay. So I can see it.
0: In your best C90 voice for the connoisseur.
1: And you might have to leave the mic a bit. Hold on.
0: Yeah, it's loud and clear. Carry on.
1: Venez-vous-les, sûrement par d'ailleurs la tendance.
0: Pretty good. Pause your buttons for a second and take a deep breath. Okay, now you've done that. Yeah. Off you go again. Well, it's good. Pause. Breathe. Have a drink of water if you want a drink of water. Put your dummy in your mouth like a baby has here. And Miss Landon will refrain today's French phrase again.
1: Sorry.
0: No, that's not part
1: again.
0: Of it, yeah.
1: Try again. Mm. Vous ne voulez seulement pas d'ailleurs la dedans.
0: And there we go. And I think one more time with your actual French filling, please.
1: Vous ne voulez seulement pas d'ailleurs la dedans.
0: That was worth investing in a C90 Philips cassette if it ever was. I will now reiterate the French phrase for today. Not as well as you, obviously, but I can't do the sexy Amelie voice. Now, here we go. Vous ne voulez sûrement pas dire la dedans. It's like I'm actually there. I'll do it again. Vous ne voulez sûrement pas dire la dedans. Miss Landon will read it out for one last time and we'll give the English translation.
1: Vous ne voulez sûrement pas dire la dedans.
0: Now, just in case anybody didn't press the C90 cassette pause button, do it one more time.
1: Vous ne voulez sûrement pas dire la dedans.
0: And that will be the last Miss Landon French phrase for a while as well. So, hopefully you've used up all your C90s you've got for the time being.
1: Buy some more for the future.
0: Oh yeah, buy some more for the future. Stock up with your Philips C90s now. There will be more French phraseology to come. Edith Piaf on the way. But first, that phrase that Miss Landon will read out for one last time now.
1: Voulez-vous... Oh, what are you doing? Vous ne voulez... I can't say it now.
0: Translated into your...
1: It's right, we're back at the... Well, I've got a bit distracted.
0: Translated into your actual English is, surely you don't mean in there.

0: Miss London has been having a sing-along along to that with the right words and everything. Je ne regrette rien. Can you say the title?
1: What was it?
0: It's gone off the screen. It's non je ne regrette rien. She's coming around now, hang on. It's just there, look, in the small print there.
1: Non, je ne regrette rien.
0: There you go, singing along and everything. Hang on, off you go. As she leaves into the background, doing a dramatic exit. She did a dramatic entrance earlier on, and she slammed the door open, and now she's done a dramatic French Edith Piaf style. Yeah, you're not over melodramatic or anything, are you? No. Calculate the numbers, but you've got a quick chance to wheel in and out a few more times before we get to that.
1: I just want to go to sleep forever.
0: Yes.
1: Because them teeth are doing him some bother today.
0: Bother? But is your French singing not putting him to sleep? Well, no, it's not. He's wide awake.
1: He's wide awake. What are you on about? My child sleeps.
0: Okay, now.
1: I know what sleep is.
0: Takes after his mum.
1: I sleep when I'm allowed to.
0: No, that's a problem. Calculate the numbers. On the way, next.

0: Frank Wilson, Do I Love You? Indeed I Do. 1965.
1: What's love?
0: A critic's opinion. She's in a fine mood today. Usually we sit here in the afternoons on a Thursday, especially with the Landon pout on full force, and yet she's in a fine, I nearly said bouncy mood then, but that might be the right choice of words. Now, what's that you've got there?
1: Avocado.
0: Yeah.
1: Chips.
0: It's not a cooking programme, you know.
1: I'm hungry.
0: But what you that looks like mushy peas.
1: It's avocado.
0: And what are they for?
1: To eat.
0: What, just like that with a spoon?
1: No. Guacamole chips.
0: Yeah. Well, have you got any guacamole chips?
1: Well, you see that pot there that says guacamole chips on?
0: Yeah.
1: That's got the guacamole chips in.
0: That's got guacamole chips in?
1: It's the avocado, smashed avocado guacamole thing comes with the chips. They're the chips. They're just round and
0: square. Oh yeah, they look like crisps, yes.
1: Yeah.
0: I thought it was like a paste. I thought it was like a paste.
1: No, it's like smashed. No,
0: you
1: dip it in, Paul, first.
0: Oh, right. I just don't
1: guacamole.
0: Oh, it really is like a cooking programme now. Look at that. Let's try this. That's probably, is it going to be spicy and hot?
1: It shouldn't be.
0: Ah, let's try it then. Yeah. Mm-mm.
1: It's nice, isn't it?
0: Not bad at all.
1: I'm not giving him any guacamole. Because it turns neon green.
0: Yeah, but it's already quite green, so it's probably even worse later. Now, while the chomping continues here,
1: time. You try to avoid a baby and you get all over your face.
0: Yeah. That's your excuse anyway. Now, it's time for a new week of calculator numbers. Probably your last calculator numbers today.
1: And
0: you've won. You've won for the last 5 weeks. I'd imagine that numbers are going to go somewhat down.
1: Mm.
0: We're going to be back to zeros and ones and twos.
1: That's because you're not going to have my awesomeness here. Do you want another chip?
0: Yeah. Well, since you're offering now. While we're chomping on crisps.
1: Mm-mm-mm.
0: What's this green stuff?
1: Guacamole, so basically smashed avocado with a few bits.
0: Fascinating. I'll just eat this and then we'll get on with the numbers before we completely run out of time. Yeah? No. Mmm. Very good. Mm-mm. You get these from that supermarket that you used to go to? Right, that's a tasty treat,
1: aren't it? Part of my meal deal.
0: Mmm. Tasty treat, makes a change from Skittles. Mm. Now.
1: And it's healthy-ish.
0: Mm, well, healthy-ish. Better than Skittles.
1: You can have some more.
0: But first, we need 16 numbers, the first of which you will tell us now for the calculator.
1: Nine.
0: Remember, no consecutive numbers as of now.
1: Eight.
0: Right, good. So.
1: Five,
0: yeah.
1: And seven.
0: 8, 9, 5, 7. Decimal point. Continue.
1: 4. 4. 9. 9. 8. 8. 5. 5.
0: Sounds a good, reasonable collection.
1: Mm-hmm.
0: 9857.4985.
1: Sorry.
0: Makes you sneeze, that stuff. 9857.4985. Now, we press the division button, which is there. There is no division symbol on this calculator, so we must continue. So, another 8 numbers, please.
1: 1. 1.
0: 3. 3.
1: 2. 2.
0: 1. 1, 3, 2, 1. Decimal point. Off you go.
1: 4. 4. 6. 6. 1. 1. 5.
0: So the second line today is 1, 3, 2, 1. 4, 6, 1, 5. 1, 3, 2, 1. 4, 6, 1, 5. Which, when we press the equals button, is today's top total. Ah, she's done it again.
1: Have I done a good start?
0: How did you do that?
1: I don't know.
0: 7.4.
1: Oh, God, I'm good.
0: 7. This is going to be the highest score we've had for ages, isn't it?
1: Without consecutive numbers.
0: Without consecutive numbers, yeah. I'll put L for Landon for the last time. 7.4595427. 7.4595427 is the actual final equation. With this new calculator, the numbers don't fade out either, so it's a great, it's an absolute brilliant device. That, for Miss Landon's final week, is a good start. Will anybody beat that? Well, it's unlikely. We'll see how it goes. Meanwhile, more executive number crunching.
1: Nah.
0: Well, tomorrow.
1: Week.
0: Well, tomorrow.
1: I don't know what day I'm on anymore, Paul.
0: Do any of us, really?

0: Robert Palmer, every kind of people from 1978. So, what? So, what have we learnt today?
1: Absolutely nothing.
0: Absolutely nothing, because that is it. We are done. This programme returns promptly at 2 p.m. tomorrow, online, on the app and on your smart speaker. It's new. It's ever-changing. It's your Leak Radio. Now, the burning issue question of the day, as ever, is...
1: Are you in club yet?
0: As they say, in a colloquial term like that, or the last time you'll hear us say it, so say it once more.
1: Are you in the club yet?
0: That'll do it.

0: Hampshire and the Isle of Wight Police and Crime Commissioner says the migrant protests in Portsmouth puts pressure on the emergency services. Donna Jones argues the government needs to act to counter changing patterns from people traffickers shifting away from crossings at the Strait of Dover. 4,000 jobs will be axed at Jaguar Land Rover. The manufacturer says it's in an effort to cut their global workforce by over £1 billion. The Chancellor says he'll draw a line under rising costs for businesses and embrace technology.
1: Growth built in more places for more places. Britain's economy on the up. And of course, we will not deliver all this tomorrow, but we're delivering the start of it today.
0: In his first major speech since taking the job, John Healey promised to control government spending, but refused to rule out tax rises. And a new spin-off of I'm a Celebrity, Get Me Out of Here is coming to our tellies. The Wild Frontier will be filmed in Canada. From Radio News Hub, I'm Lucy Gorman-Lee.
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0: Rain moving southwards across England and Wales, turning heavy. Blustery showers in the north with strong winds. A low of 10 degrees Celsius.
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Yeah, so the Animals of House of the Rising Sun from 1964. Yeah, Paul mentioned this one might be my last one for a little while because I go back to work on Thursday. Bit apprehensive about that because I don't want to leave somebody, but he's going to be in good care of his Nana. Paul's staying around to babysit for a little while I wait for Neil to get to the studio. Although he has gone wash his dishes, so I'm still waiting. Still look after my own child, basically. Don't know, he's not doing a very good job at babysitting. but it's okay, because he's going to go to sleep in a minute, because he's tired. Yeah, I quite like that one. I was singing along to that, and Paul was in the room at the time, and he's like, you should sing along to this with the microphone open. I'm not going to embarrass myself like that, Paul, am I? Not that daft. I have actually wanted to try that one at karaoke, but I've never had the opportunity, which is kind of a shame, really. I don't think that the opportunity will arise anytime soon, either. I'm going to play one of Neil's favourites now. This is Sultans of Swing from Dire Straits from 1978. That's if I can reach.

0: The Sultans of Swing there. Dire Straits from 1978, written by Mark Knopfler, after he watched a jazz band play to an almost empty pub on a rainy night. Did you know that, Paul?
1: I did.
0: The band thanked those who had come by announcing "We Are the Sultans of Swing." It was originally recorded in 77 on the cheap, so that local BBC DJ Charlie Gillett could play it on his show, and then it was officially re-released in 1978, and that's when it turned Dire Straits into global stars. Got a bit of Chris Montez now. This is Let's Dance.

0: never mind smiling at me. Venus there by Shocking Blue. Written and produced by their guitarist, Robbie van Leeuwen. And it became the first ever Dutch band to top... I see what you mean about something's rattling, Paul.
1: Yes, exactly, it is, isn't it?
0: Yeah.
1: I think it's at
0: Mike's then. Oh, I don't know what's going on. Somebody's meddled here. Anyway, back onto my fact. It was the first ever Dutch band to top the US Billboard Top Hot 100. And it reached number one in over 9 different countries, including Germany, France and the United States. The structure was inspired by Tim Rose's banjo song. And, of course, everybody remembers the That's Made It Worse.
1: just that nuts that seemed to get in.
0: Okay.
1: Is that made it worse?
0: It's not great. The sound seemed to have dipped when you meddled. Anyway, back onto me, what I'm trying to say.
1: Back onto the important bit.
0: It's alright, he's fiddling with the mic while I'm trying to speak. Covered in 1986 by Bananarama, who also reached number one with that song, but it's also been covered by Nirvana. I don't think I've actually heard Nirvana's version of that. I'm not... rushing to hear it, though they're not my favourite. Yeah, so 1969, that version, and of course the original. I've got lots more music, and I've got quite a mix today as well, jumping all over the place. I've got a couple of 50s in here as well, but I'll be back with those just after a little bit of this.
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0: And don't forget, of course, to keep an eye out on all our socials for different things going on in the community. 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

Welcome to Clearwater Revival with Fortunate Son from... might up if I didn't press wrong buttons. From 1969. It was written in just 20 minutes in Fogarty's bedroom. He flipped the political term favourite son to fortunate son to create an anti-war, anti-privilege anthem. It's been covered by Bob Seger, U2, Bruce Springsteen and Pearl Jam. And then Fogarty also re-recorded the song in 2013 with the Foo Fighters. Although I'd be interested in hearing that version. I never... heard that vision. What are you doing, mister? My song that I was going to play has disappeared. So while I go and re-find that, I'm going to play a bit of Johnny Nash. This is I Can See Clearly Now.

0: Lady Yarn there with Runaround Sue from 1958, and before that we had Johnny Cash from 1972 with what was it, Paul?
1: I Can See Clearly.
0: I Can See Clearly now, that was the one. It's alright, I've lost track of where I am. It's a good job Paul's paying attention, isn't it? This is Bob Seger, and Neil's put
1: Bob
0: me the
1: Seger,
0: Seger. Did you say Seger? I've always said Seger.
1: No, it's Bob Seger.
0: Because I've put that I wanted the Last Heard version, and he's put the Silver Bullet Band on. But okay. This is Night Moves anyway.
1: Oh yeah, definitely.

0: Move Sad by Bob Seger as Paul calls them, and the Silver Bullet Band. Yeah, I did have it written down as The Last Heard, so unless they changed their name, I'm not quite sure what I did there. From 1979. I quite like that one, it's quite uplifting. And then you can hear the baby in the background. Paul is on babysitting duties. He's currently in his pram, walking him up and down to try and get him asleep, although it doesn't sound like it's been very successful.
1: Not much success so far. Yeah, that one. Yeah,
0: fly. Rara's coming in a minute, he's on his way. And those who don't know me, Rara is Dada because he can't say Dada. He can say Mama, he can't say Dada. He is on his way. Paul's just there walking up and down. It looks a bit like a lost soul, really, walking up and down there. But don't tell him I said that. See, there's that rattling noises back. It's whenever you come over here. I'm going to do this thing in a minute. And then, no, I don't want that one. I want the advert. It's all right. I've opened the news, Paul. I'm not doing a very good job of this. I'll play you this, and I'll be back in a minute.
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0: Yeah, I'm not sure which four people are actually listening now. No one's messaged me in yet, and I've normally got several messages I'm trying to reply to. But no success this time. Nobody's messaged me. Not even my mum. Not even my mum. I think she's working and they're not allowed the radio on at work. So I've got no listeners now. I do have listeners. They just haven't messaged me. It's not the ones that normally message me. My sister's messaged me. But I don't really count her as listening. Because she's got two kids of her own. So it's kind of just on in the background, I think. There we are. I've got a message. There we go. It's Tim. He said, please send me a message. I thought, hi. There we go. So there is someone listening other than my sister in the background. Paul's like, oh, what about me? He never listens to my show. That'd be my friend.
1: No, I'm not their friend.
0: You go out for drinks with him. Anyway, apparently lots of people listen to the radio because I've got a thing here that of people saying that they do.
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10: Everybody is tuning in to Leak Radio. The best variety of hits for the Staffordshire Moorlands.
0: Yeah, so there is people that listen because we've got that recording. Now, don't know where it came from. Don't know who did that recording. Could be one person doing 20 voices, we never know. Yeah, but Tim's message saying, please send me a message, haha. So I've replied back saying hi, and he's not even read it. But it's nice to know if somebody is actually listening. I'm not just wasting my time here. because this might be my last one for a very long time, because I go back to work. Although I've just had a application form given to me from said nursery about costing, and it's going to cost me £65 a day to put my child into nursery. And to be honest, it's not really worth me going back work, because I have to pay for travel and things, and it's usually about £300 a month for me to travel to and from work. So by the time I paid that and put my child in nursery, is it really worth it? I'm not thinking so, although I will go back for the shifts that I have currently got and then see how it goes from there, because my mum's going to be on childcare duties for the first month anyway. Although Paul's doing a pretty good job in the studio, so I feel like he could take over the reins. Couldn't you, Paul?
11: Yeah.
0: Yeah. he's scared of picking the baby up. So he's pushing him around in the pram at the moment. I don't know what happened to his travel cot. He's got a travel cot that doubles down as a playpen, but I think Paul's taken it out into the other room so that he can play in there for a little bit. Which is probably where his dad will take it anyway when he gets here. Like I say, I've kind of been left on my own. No, Paul's here to make sure I don't break anything. Basically, I've got to be babysat. So, anyway, I'm going to play a Beatles song now. Everyone knows not my favourite band. It's from 1963, and it's not one that I hear very often, so I don't mind playing this one. This is Do You Want to Know a Secret? And it is inspired by Snow White and the Seven Dwarfs from the song I'm Wishing. And she says, do you want to know a secret? Promise not to tell. To the Duffs in the Wishing Well. And John Lennon took inspiration from that song, as it was one that his mother used to sing to him as a child. So I thought this was quite a nice one, actually. And I'm going to play this for you now.

0: not too bad, that one, is it? It's a bit twangy for my liking, but it wasn't a bad one. And from that, I might play a bit of Michael Jackson. This is Rock With You from 1979. I don't know what Paul's on about, but... Are you right there, Paul?
1: Yeah,
0: he's doing all right, apparently. Yeah, he's not used to looking after a baby.

0: Yeah, I like that one. It's not one that I listen to very often. Actually, I haven't listened to Michael Jackson in quite a while. Definitely need to dig out some more of that. Just for my personal use, really. Not the escape route. Did you pick him up then, Paul?
1: I tried to.
0: He gets a bit nervous about lifting up baby. I don't know why. It's solid enough. It's £22. I mean, it gets weighed tomorrow, Paul.
1: Oh, another day.
0: I know. He's £22 a month ago. Well, gosh, I dread to think what he is now. Yeah. He's after that block you've got. He's got a tower block now to knock over. Oh, I don't know what song play next. I've got a list here of what I'm supposed to be playing in what order. I've gone out of sync. But I suppose that's okay, isn't it? I might play you The Hollies. This is Long Cool Woman in the Black Dress from 1971. From the album Distant Light. And was written in minutes by Alan Clark, Roger Cook and Roger Greenway. It momented a shift between their usual harmonies to swamp rock style. More like a Creedence Clearwater Revival kind of sound, with Clark imitating Fogerty's vocal sound, which you kind of can hear a bit too, obviously. And it prompted a plagiarism claim as well from Creedence. So, yeah, it's interesting that... even back then, people were trying to copy others. I mean, I feel like they did it in kind of an honorary way, but not really realizing that it was plagiarism. So I'm going to play you that one now.

0: quite a good song, this, isn't it? Yeah, the Holly's there, Lunkle Woman in a black dress. Much like what I used to wear. Don't get a chance to wear a dress really anymore. Never any decent weather. My mum, who normally listens in on a Monday, I'm going shopping with her tomorrow, right? And we've been talking about what we might buy tomorrow. And then she's messaged me not long ago saying, "Are you doing that radio thing today?" And I'm thinking, do I normally do a radio thing, Mum? You normally listen to it. I think she's lost track of the days. But yeah, she's... Oh, I've got a mess... I can't repeat what she's put. So she must have finished work.
1: Does it contain language?
0: It does contain language, Paul. So she's listening in then. Yeah, she gets confused these days. So I'm going to end up with another message in a minute of similar origins. I don't know what my sister's doing really. But yeah, I've got Tim messaging in. There's a few other people messaging me as well that I will get a chance to reply to in a minute. But I'll do that while I press play on these.
2: Police say vehicles have been damaged and a handful of officers injured during anti-immigration protests in Portsmouth. Hampshire and the Isle of Wight police say activists attempted to block the road leading away from the Arinaline lifeboat station. His local resident Sue Dewey's thoughts.
3: I am very unhappy about the way things are unfolding. I think that it's not great for this country. These people are illegal. They're coming from a safe country.
2: The government say they condemn what they call thuggish behaviour at the protest. Jaguar Land Rover are axing 4,000 jobs. The car manufacturer says it'll mainly impact office roles. The Chancellor's promised to control government spending but refused to rule out tax rises. In his first major speech in charge of the Treasury, John Healey promised to draw a line under rising costs. And the King says the Duke and Duchess of Sussex remain private citizens. That's in a letter published on Charles's behalf after Harry and Meghan returned to the UK. From Radio News Hub, I'm Lucy Gorman-Lee.
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0: Rain moving southwards across England and Wales, turning heavy. Blustery showers in the north with strong winds. A low of 10 degrees Celsius.
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But when his drinking, lusting, and his hunger for power became known to more and more people, the demands to do something about this

0: as the Russians.
1: I feel like that's a bit of a unfair song, really. It kind of takes the Michael a little bit, doesn't it? From 1979, Rasputin by Boney. It was Euro disco hit by a German-based band. Topped the charts in Germany, Austria and Australia, while reaching number two in the UK. Despite its success, the Soviet Union banned Boney M from performing during their live concert in Moscow in 1978, which, can you really blame them listening to them lyrics? Yeah, so I was just checking on the child there. You'd also notice that during that lovely news, play and weather, there was a slight break, and that was because Neil had messaged me asking me what I wanted for my tea, so I got a bit sidetracked because he's bringing me a Mackey's in. But there is other fast food chains available.
0: Yes, you've got to use any of them.
1: Not that I harsh for, but not that I use any of them. That is my go-to, to be fair. But yeah, I do have the Burger King one occasionally. Aye. And I won't eat the chicken place one because I have food poisoning from there really badly. So yeah, I was pregnant at the time as well, so that wasn't fun. But yeah, I've just done the news, Anna. I told you I'm confused. I'm like my mother.
0: Dazed and confused.
1: Dazed and confused. Although my mum messaged me saying, I'm not confused. It's and Tim has messaged in talking about when his children were at nursery, and they can't remember how much it was actually back then. But I went to nursery, a church, so I don't think mine was that expensive. Mum, it's going to cost me £65 a day, just letting you know, childcare mum.
0: You could call your mum and discuss this.
1: Yeah, I could, but she's listening in. And right. More immediate situation now, isn't it?
0: Yeah.
1: What do I play now, Paul?
0: Well, I really don't know what's on your scoreboard.
1: Well, I was going to play The Miracles. She'll play The Miracles.
0: May
1: 1963.
0: As well.
1: You Really Got a Hold on Me.
0: Oh, the belter.
1: Yeah, it's a good one, that is, isn't it?

0: That's a good song, wasn't it? I couldn't really hear it very well in the studio because I had the speakers in here turned right down. I was trying to get someone asleep not long ago.
1: That failed, didn't it?
0: But yeah, I'm sure his dad could get him asleep. He's hoping. Yeah, Tim said that it wasn't that expensive when he was a kid. And my mum is saying that she can charge that price and pack in work. No. But Steph's laughing at her. That's my sister. I told you she'll be listening in at some point. And apparently, because I mentioned during the news, I got a bit sidetracked trying to put my food order in. And I forgot press a button. And my mum's saying that she's having a full English for her tea.
1: Very nice.
0: She doesn't bring me any, does she? She's promised me a cow pie about 3 years ago. I'm still waiting
1: cow
0: for that.
1: Cow pie? Yeah. Desperate Dan used to eat those.
0: I don't know where he's gone. The corned beef and potato cow pie. My mum makes an amazing pies, and I'm still waiting.

0: Well, it's a cheap meal, isn't it?
1: It is a cheap meal, and also she takes one for the grandkids as well, but I didn't get one of them either. And, you know, I'm born and raised, and I'm fabulous and all that, and I'd still didn't get one. I dare to think what my sister's typing now. But I have wasted a bit of time, haven't I? You know when I said that I needed to waste a bit of time because I underplanned my show by putting... I put lots of 2-minute songs in instead of my normal length ones. I've normally got an 8-minute one in there somewhere, but I haven't this week.
0: Surely
1: the devil's. I have got a 6:47 one by the Doors, but that's coming up later. I'm going to play you a bit of Van Morrison now, because I'm waffling on. This is Brown Eyed Girl from 1967. Oh, and before that, can I just say congratulations to Ash on his first 3 days of high school. He's doing really well. He does have some difficulties, so he's doing great. Settling in really well, so I've got to say congratulations to him. Apparently, I haven't got my song that I normally play for stuff like that. But yeah, this is Brown Eyed Girl. Just when I remember which button press.

0: apparently I waffled on that long that I forgot to do this so that we get paid.
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0: The Locomotion, written by Carol King and Jerry Goffin, and intended for Dee Dee Sharp, who decided to pass that one up. It was a shame on her, really, isn't it? It was only by chance that little Eva, who was singing that there, had the opportunity to sing it, because she was their babysitter, much like Paul now, for the couple, and they heard her singing around the house and gave her the chance. It's an instant number one hit and remained so when covered in 1974 by Grand Funk Railroad, and it was released again by Kylie Minogue in 1988, but it never reached number one. It remained at the number three spot. So that was... I quite like that song. It's a good song, that one. Apparently, I used to dance to that in the living room, but I can't remember. I must have been rather young, because I don't remember dancing around the living room to that, and I think it would have been Kylie's version, not Little Eva's. I can't remember now. It's a long time ago, Paul.
1: Yeah, a couple of years.
0: A couple of years. We're about, what, 25, probably?
1: 25 years?
0: About 25 years, I'd say. A long time ago.
1: Mm.
0: You got a baby to move. This is why I said leave the playpen in here. This is It's My Party, so I'll cry if I want to.

0: sad a party if you're crying, isn't it? Don't think I won't go to that one. From 1963, Leslie Gore there. She was only 16 years old on that song, and it was produced by Quincy Jones, and it was his first hit single as a producer. Jones learned that the Crystals were actually planning to release their own version of that song. So who were the... Rushed to make some promo copies and press them to mail them to radio stations and secure the very first release of that song so no one else can touch it. I'm jumping up a few years down to 74, and this is Cilla Black with Alfie. I'm coming, Paul.
1: I

0: Yeah, certainly a song of his time. Has he dropped his plug again there, Paul?
1: He has, it's on the floor, yeah.
0: It's another box over there. His dummies are over there. Whole box of them.
1: Whole box of dummies.
0: Whole box of plugs. Oh, I don't think he needs one at the moment. He's not screaming. He's got a book in front of him. He's moving the coin thing inside it pretty well. I don't know what that... What is it, counter coin? It's like a slidey thing. I don't know what they call them.
1: No, it's like it's a sheep that moves.
0: It's a sheep that moves inside of a book, and it's like a little cardboard thing on the slot. I don't know what you call it. Like, not quite pop-out, are they?
1: No, but they
0: But they move a ball, and he's playing with that. Yeah, I don't really know. Counter, sheep counter, I don't have no
1: sheep
0: idea.
1: Counter,
0: yeah, we'll go with that. I'm going to play you a longer song now. This is Raiders on the Storm from 1971. This is from The Doors, and their final single from their album, LA Woman. It was the last song Jim Morrison recorded before his death, and The Whispers being the very last vocal recordings. The iconic Rain and Thunder effects were created using Fender Rhodes and an electric piano. So, I'm going to play that one because it's a bit of a longer one. And that means that I can go do someone's bum and find him a new plug. Dummy plug. I call them plugs because they shut him up. But I don't think he needs one at the moment until he goes to sleep. And he tends to only really have them at night time, to be honest. But he has had one in tonight, hasn't he?
1: Yeah,
0: Paul Oldfield's Childcare Corner. New show. Coming. Yeah, Tim's suggestion there. I think that's great. He doesn't know how to sterilise his dummies, though. So he'd have
1: not learnt that bit yet.
0: He hasn't learnt that bit yet. I've got about three of them on the floor. All I keep hearing is I lost his plug again. Well, he doesn't want it in, Paul, because he wants to, I don't know what he wants to do. He just wants to crawl around
1: explore,
0: and have fun. Explore.
1: The floor
0: and his books, which is good with his books, though, isn't he?
1: Oh.
0: Sticking back in front of his book and he sits there playing with it. You forgot to turn the page, though, for him, Paul.
1: I forgot that bit.
0: Yeah. So this is The Doors. It's a long one.

0: carried on a little bit there and I got a bit bored. So I thought I'd fade that one out. Yeah, nappy's changed, hands are washed and I'm back in control. Somebody suggested Paul Oldfield's Childcare Corner. That was Tim, a new show. Although I did suggest a show the other week where we play children's song aimed at little kids, like little. And I was saying, oh, I'd be ace doing a Wiggles special, wouldn't I?
1: Well, you know all the tunes.
0: I'm sick of the Wiggles. Oh, gosh. And we were talking about plugs or dummies, as most people call them. I call them plugs because they shut him up. most of the time they shut him up until he's... pulls them out and throws them out the pram and I lose them. And I'm like, they're £15 a box for two.
1: £15 a box?
0: For two dummies, Paul. It's ridiculous, truth. Isn't it? And, yeah, and my mum's just messaged me saying, I've left loads of this. I'll be where I can't find any. I'm normally coming here and find them on the floor and stuff that I thought I'd picked up or I hadn't seen is thrown out when we're leaving. I keep finding dummies everywhere, but at £15 a box, I can't keep affording them. Every time I come out the house, I'm a whole box missing. And yeah, it gets a bit expensive, that. But he does normally only have them when he's going to sleep or if he's in his pram, really, doesn't he? So he doesn't have them all the time. So yeah, I'm going to play a bit of Gordon Ethan, Lightfoot. This is from 1974. This is Sundown. So yeah, I'm going to play that.

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China Cat Sunflower there by Grateful Dead. Hold on, let me just find the right thing I'm reading. One of two sets of lyrics that Robert Hunter had mailed to the band from New Mexico and landed him the job as the group's principal lyricist. It also played for the last time live in 1995 at Soldier Field in Chicago, where the band's final ever concert actually took place. Got a bit of sweet now. I'm going to leave you with this. This is Love. Love is like oxygen.

0: Wichita Lyman. I can't say that. Glen Campbell from 1968, but written by Jimmy Webb, it received high praise from Bob Dylan, who called it the greatest song ever written. Not sure why. And the Rolling Stone ranked it among the 500 greatest songs of all time. Again, I'm not sure why, but they know more musically than me, so they obviously must be right. This is Under the Boardwalk by the Drifters. This is from 1964. So we're dropping down a couple of years. Is he smashing up your biscuits, Paul?
1: Biscuits are becoming a little bit more,
0: just... Yeah. It'll be nice to have a cup of tea tomorrow, won't it?
1: We've got plenty others.

0: Protesters blocked roads in Portsmouth after migrants were brought to shore. Police say vehicles have been damaged and a handful of officers injured. His local resident Sue Dewey's thoughts.
1: The fact that there are so many social platforms now, they can chat, they can follow them, they can track them, they know they're coming. And so this is going to happen more often, I think.
0: The government say they condemn what they call thuggish behaviour at the protest. Jaguar Land Rover are axing 4,000 jobs. The car manufacturer says it'll mainly impact office roles. Police say four people have been arrested on suspicion of murder after a three-month-old child died whilst camping with family in Staffordshire. Officers were called to Great Wyley on Sunday. The two men and two women have been released on bail. And the Duke and Duchess of Sussex will remain private citizens. That's what the King says in a letter on his behalf. Harry and Meghan returned to the UK with their children last month. From Radio News Hub, I'm Lucy Gorman-Lee.
2: 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Hey!

0: Rain moving southwards across England and Wales, turning heavy. Blustery showers in the north with strong winds. A low of 10 degrees Celsius.
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1: Played the wrong jingle then. You're not listening to Leek Rocks. I did try to fade that out. You're just listening to me. Sorry. This is Earth, Wind & Fire with Fantasy.

London Fire. That was Fantasy from 1977. Got another one from 1977 now. This is Linda Ronstadt with her signature hit, The Blue Bio. Written by Roy Orbison and Joe Melson. Orbison did record it himself in 61 and 63, although Linda received more success with the song.

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2: This has got to be the saddest day of my life. I called you here today for a bit of bad news. I won't be able to see you anymore because of my obligations and the ties that you have. We've been meeting here every day. And since this is our last day together, I want to hold you just one more time. When you turn and walk away, don't look back. I want to remember you just like this. Let's just kiss and say goodbye.

0: quite like that song. It's a nice song, though. Yeah, The Manhattans from 1976 with Kiss and Say Goodbye, written by the group's bass singer, Winfred Lovett, who delivers that spoken word intro. Not originally a country song intended for the likes of Glen Campbell or Charlie Pride, but a last-minute decision meant it was destined for his own group. It's produced by Bobby Martin. The record company actually held on to that song for 14 months before releasing it, because they feared it would struggle in the peak of the disco era. Now, listening to that, I wouldn't say it would, because I quite like that. But that's me, and I'm not in that era all that time. So, but yeah, I kind of enjoyed listening to that one. I'm going to play this.
1: You weren't even a twinkle in your dad's eye.
0: I wasn't even a twinkle, no. what year was it? 76. Dad would have only been 16. I don't even think my eldest brother was born then. So, yeah, I'm going to play this because otherwise I get in trouble for not paying the bills.
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1: Yeah, and I've got a lot of songs to get through that I don't think I'm actually going to be able to get through. I was worried at the start thinking I've got half an hour short, but I've kind of waffled on halfway through my show and I've kind of made up for that, I think. But I'm going to play you Raindrops Keep Falling on My Head by BJ Thomas from 1969. This was recorded specifically for the film Butch Cassidy and the Sundance Kid, and despite the title, the scene in which the song is used, there's no sign of rain. It was offered to Ray Stevens before Thomas, but he turned it down, and I bet there's some regret there, as the track won the 1970 Academy Award for Best Original Song. It sold over 2 million copies worldwide and hit the number one spot, where it remained for 4 weeks. So I think it was one of them where he gave it up, and I think they might have been a bit upset afterwards.

Yeah, I'm going to play you two back-to-backs now. This is Elvis Presley with You're the Devil in Disguise. And following that, there'll be The Rhythm of the Rain by The Cascades. So I'm going to play you that.

Another chilled out song there. Got a song now by the Ladybugs. They were an all-female Beatles parody band that was created for the 1960s sitcom. So I've just eaten nuggets, so I can't actually speak anymore. Petticoat Junction. It was also performed 2 days before the episode aired on The Ed Sullivan Show, and it capitalised on the Beatlemania. This is from 1964, and this is When I Saw Him Standing There.

Well, that was quite awful, wasn't it? Almost as bad as the actual Beatles. Moving swiftly on. Are you feeling all right? Joe Cocker.

think he's feeling all right. I can't really tell. I've got the sparks now, and apparently the town isn't big enough for the both of us. I'll see about that. This is from 1974 and is the first track on the band's third studio album, Kimono My House. Is that even illiterate? Wasn't popular in the US, but received a great reception from Europe. And it was held off the top spot in the UK by none other than the Rubettes with Sugar Baby Love. And that's one of my favourite songs. It's been used in Kick-Ass, the film from 2008, and covered in 97 by the new metal band Faith No More, which I've not actually heard that version, so it'd be interesting to hear that.

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5: Panicked me then. I wondered what was going on. I just heard this noise and he's pretending to be an aeroplane. Daddy making you an aeroplane, isn't he? I just heard the noise of your footsteps. I've got a bit of Barry White now. This is Can't Get Enough of Your Love, Babe. He wrote and recorded and produced the song all by himself. It's from 1974 and it's written for Glodian. Is that how I've written it? I don't know what I've written. I did write all these notes in the dark. I'll be honest with you. Didn't dare switch the light on in case the baby woke up. Glodian James, I'm going to say, who was a member of his backing vocal trio Love Unlimited, and he then married her in 1974 also. It's also been covered by the likes of Taylor Dane in 93. I like this one, so I'm going to play it.
6: I've heard people say that too much of anything is not good for you, baby. But I don't know about that. There's many times that we've loved and we've shared love and made love. It doesn't seem to me like it's enough.

what? No one ever plays a song or writes a song about me. Nothing like that anyway. I've got two songs to take you up to Neil now, where he's got his happy hour. Then my last song today is going to be My Sharona by The Knack. But before that, we have the Bartman Turner Overdrive from 1974. This is You Ain't Seen Nothing Yet, from their album Not Fragile. It was written by Randy Barkman, who added a stutter to the vocals to tease his brother, Gary, who had a speech impediment. It was a bit harsh, really. It was originally only intended to be recorded and sent to Gary exclusively. I can't even say that word. But obviously other things happened and it did get released to the public. So here's that.

0: police say vehicles have been damaged and a handful of officers injured during anti-immigration protests. The force say an investigation to identify offenders has been launched. Here's local resident Sue Dewey's thoughts.
1: I am very unhappy about the way things are unfolding. I think that it's not great for this country. These people are illegal. They're coming from a safe country. The French are enabling them. We're just giving them a load more money to enable them even better.
0: The government say they condemn what they call thuggish behaviour at the protest. Four people have been arrested on suspicion of murder after the death of a three-month-old child who was camping with family in Staffordshire. Police say they were caught to land near Great Wyly on Sunday. Andy Burnham and the US president have agreed to the need to work towards a ceasefire in Ukraine. Downing Street says the Prime Minister and Donald Trump spoke on the phone this afternoon. And the King says the Duke and Duchess of Sussex remain private citizens. It's after Harry and Meghan returned to the UK last month. From Radio News Hub, I'm Lucy Gorman-Lee.
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0: Rain moving southwards across England and Wales, turning heavy. Blustery showers in the north with strong winds. A low of 10 degrees Celsius.
1: And your local weather's going to be a low of 11 degrees. It's going to be cloudy tonight with a couple of showers around. It's not what the forecast said earlier. Anyway, and tomorrow we're going to have decreasing cloud and increasingly windy with the odd shower, high of 16 degrees centigrade.
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1: Yes, here we are again. Again. Yeah, we've got a good show for you tonight. Typical happy hour stuff. Ask for one, get one free. How's that? I might even give you two free, actually.
4: What a good place to be. Don't believe it.
1: Yeah, that's right, enough of that. Let's have some of this.

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0: Lincolnshire police say officers were pushed off motorbikes during anti-migrant protests in Portsmouth. Policing Minister Sarah Jones says there's no excuse for threatening behaviour.
1: The impact was felt by local residents and workers for whom the scenes will have been unnerving, as well as ferry passengers and motorists who faced delays as a result.
0: Vehicles were smashed when demonstrators tried to stop migrants being driven away to Kent. No arrests have been made, but an investigation to identify offenders has been launched. Four people have been arrested on suspicion of murder after the death of a three-month-old child who was camping with family in Staffordshire. The two men and two women have been released on bail. Andy Burnham and the US President have agreed the need to work towards a ceasefire in Ukraine. Downing Street says the Prime Minister and Donald Trump spoke on the phone this afternoon. And the King says the Duke and Duchess of Sussex remain private citizens. It's after Harry and Meghan returned to the UK last month. From Radio News Hub, I'm Lucy Gorman-Lee.
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4: Hey!

0: Rain moving southwards across England and Wales, turning heavy. Blustery showers in the north with strong winds. A low of 10 degrees Celsius.
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3: 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This-

0: offices became the target for anti-migrant protesters in Portsmouth. That's what the head of Hampshire Police says after activists attempted to block the road leading away from the RNLI lifeboat station after migrants were brought to shore. Policing Minister Sarah Jones says disorder won't be tolerated.
1: Peaceful protest is a fundamental part of our democracy, but so too is the right of other citizens to go about their lives without undue interference.
0: The Duke and Duchess of Sussex will remain private citizens. That's what the King says in a letter on his behalf. Harry and Meghan returned to the UK with their children last month. Jaguar Land Rover are axing 4,000 jobs. The car manufacturer says it'll mainly impact office roles. It's in an effort to cut their global workforce by over £1 billion. And Saturday Night Live UK have a new cast member for season two. It's Freddie Meredith. The new series starts this weekend. That's the latest from Radio News Hub. I'm Lucy Gorman-Lee.
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0: Rain moving southwards across England and Wales, turning heavy. Blustery showers in the north with strong winds. A low of 10 degrees Celsius.
1: This show was broadcast on a previous date, and as such, any references were relevant at the time and may no longer be valid.

This is the Arts and Ideas Show on Leek Radio. I'm Ellen Wilson, and I'm here tonight on my own. I have no one to interview, so you're going to hear my two cents, I suppose, and some nice music. I've been thinking a great deal about pessimism still, and I have had the opportunity to speak again to Quentin S. Crisp off the air, author of various short stories and novels and the Immaterials Manifesto that he put together as a way of philosophically addressing the problem of the spiritual hollowing out that seems to happen, that goes hand in hand with a physicalist view of the universe. And he did mention in our conversation last month that he had written a novel. It's not a new novel. It's been around for ages, actually. So this is not a review of something hot off the presses. But he did tell me that perhaps I might prefer not to read it, which is always quite a good way to get me to read something. In fact, when someone recommends a book to me or lends a book to me, I always feel an uncomfortable pressure. But when someone tells me I should probably avoid a book that they've written, how can I resist? I'd like to talk a little bit about the novel today as a way of framing some of the music that we didn't get to play last month around the topic of pessimism and the possibility of a gender difference that might change the way in which we experience deep sadness and a pessimistic worldview. I'd like to begin by reading part of a rejection letter from a publisher who wished to remain anonymous. This was after Quentin S. Crisp had submitted the manuscript for Remember, You're a One Ball. "You write like a dream, Quentin. The novel is so well-paced, but the subject matter is so challenging, so unremittingly inhuman, cruel, and full of hatred, that it is unbearable. All the reviews I've glanced through seem to make a point of saying that the story is not pleasant to read. When Quentin spoke to me for the previous edition of this programme last month, he mentioned the hard-to-swallow sexism and cruelty evinced by the protagonist narrator, Ramsay Blake. But this isn't merely a book for men. It's not an opportunistic indulgence in gratuitous grim chauvinism, and I disagree with that publisher. The unremitting grimness hides a striking and vital clue to where we might be going wrong in a culture that's intent on positive thinking. The protagonist, Ramsay Blake, reveals to us an anatomy of pessimism and misanthropy, the poison of an abusive childhood, and the bliss of moral amnesia. Damningly for the reader, Remember You're a Womble seems to follow the finger-pointing tradition of Ursula Le Guin's Walkers Away from Emmaus and Shirley Jackson's Lottery, telling us that we love to make scapegoats to serve a kind of sacrificial function. Crisp goes a little further in his clear implication that we all create the monsters that make scapegoating look like a kind of justice or moral order. More subtly dark, I feel, is the way sacrifice does not merely maintain a crude kind of societal order or serve some mysterious superstitious function. Ramsay, the protagonist, seems ostensibly to have been personally healed in the aftermath of the novel's brutal climax. In George Orwell's 1984, the hero breaks under torture and abandons his principles and dies. In Remember You're a One Ball, Ramsay thrives and ostensibly steps into a happier existence once he abandons his belief in complexity and his sympathy with those problem people we scapegoat. In this contrast between thinking Ramsay and unthinking Ramsay, the ill Ramsay and the healed Ramsay, we are reminded that a bitter outlook is an honest reaction to cruelty, and that sometimes resentment, brokenness and hatred carry a kind of sacred value, next to denial, forgetting, and an easy, untroubled mind. And before I came in today, looking at the copy of Remember You're a Womble that Quentin very kindly lent to me, I've actually wrapped it in a scarf because it's a limited run of 100 editions, and I didn't want to take it into a house with my three-year-old daughter in it and lots of biros. So I'm just carefully unwrapping it for you now, dear listener. And I'd like to read you the prologue,
because coming back to it today as the book fell open, I realised how much it confirmed a lot of my feelings when I'd finished the book. No one can tell you about your soul, however persuasive the voice of another might be. Is there not something in the soul that ultimately resists any attempt to impose authority from outside? But then, it seems that somehow all kinds of voices manage to get inside, and all that is needed to control you is for someone to persuade you that one of those voices inside is truly your own. This seems like a good time to play some music. Lingua Ignota, a.k.a. Kristen Hayter, is perhaps the missing musical link between Remember You're a Womball and the discussion from last month's Arts and Ideas show on the subject of gendered experiences of pessimism. Hayter critiques ideas around surviving abuse and what she terms civilised femininity. I have quoted Hayter before on this show. She said, "Most things I read about surviving espouse socially acceptable self-care. There's so many layers to survivorhood. There's rage and despair. And we don't really talk about that." As with Ramsay Blake, for Hayter, rage, despair, hatred, and clear-headed condemnation represent vital, truthful responses to evil. And painful truths absolutely must be held in awareness if the process of healing is going to restore you to full personhood. And if these states of awareness are temporary, if we are eaten in the end by therapeutic forgetting, thank God we can capture them for all time in art.

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0: That was Lingua Ignota from the album Sinner Get Ready. I Who Bend the Tall Grasses and Pennsylvania Furnace were the tracks. And those, I downloaded those from Bandcamp. I really recommend the album.
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1: You can order copies of Remember You're a One Ball online from Snuggly Books. And Quentin S. Crisp's new book is due out in December, The Hermitage, and that will be published by Verdran. If you cast your minds back to last month's discussion, if you were listening, on pessimism and gender, we talked about the subgenre of depressive suicidal black metal. And this is what Nina Power had to say about it.
2: And yeah, so when I was researching the book on men, this is something that came up and someone asked me to write for a kind of music collection. And I'm kind of fascinated by this genre. So it's a very, very male genre. Like, often the songs are about the darkest things imaginable, living without sun and kind of addiction and self-harm and so on. But somewhat paradoxically, the music itself is often very melodic and not minimal. It's actually quite kind of excessive and even euphoric. And I was very interested in this kind of fine line between, I suppose, the moment before death, or the kind of very dark suicidal mood, and this kind of last creative emergence that might come from that particular state of being. I did a lot of work on male suicide for the book, which is obviously one of the leading causes of death of men under 50, and something that I'm very preoccupied with as a concern, and trying to, I think we all need to understand what is going on there. Is this about an absence of a role? Is it about a kind of feeling of indifference of the universe, a lack of place, a lack of meaning? You know, we're also familiar, I think, with the incel phenomenon and the idea of sexual selection being particularly cruel for some men, and that without that kind of belonging to the world of women, the world of family, the world of meaning, that there is this kind of apathetic and depressive state that some men might enter into. And I suppose the interesting question is whether this is a different kind of depression than the depression that women might suffer, let's say, right? So is depression sexed in that way, right? Is there a difference between a kind of male and female feeling of cosmic alienation? Some people have suggested that men feel this differently than women, even if women feel very cut off from meaning, they are nevertheless somehow fundamentally more rooted in the world, perhaps through nature, perhaps through being more agreeable on the whole, and that there is something particularly male about the way in which I think it's definitely expressed in depressive suicidal black metal, which is actually like quite joyful to listen to, paradoxically.

You heard My Useless Life and I Should Never Have Been Born. And then you heard Licky Lee's Sadness is a Blessing. And I paired the two because of a melodic similarity and perhaps a thematic similarity as well, although it's interesting that given some of the comments from people quoted in Nina Power's article on depressive suicidal black metal and the idea that men are especially alienated and they experience a stronger, deeper and more catastrophic form of alienation than women, it's very interesting to hear the frivolity and the comparative frivolity of Licky Lee's ode to sadness. But I do think when Nina mentioned that there is this moment of an almost joyful creative release at the very, very edge of existence, I can't help but feel that there might be some kind of connection between that and the revelry of Licky Lee in her sadness. I don't know if Licky Lee's song can be taken as representative of a kind of specifically feminine unhappiness, though. It's about luxuriant, voluptuous sadness, which I suspect has as much to do with youth and temperament as gender. Although perhaps there are young women who've experienced a sense of performing sadness for some theoretical observer. And the thrills that might attend this gilded cinematic loneliness as the cosmos looks on with the swooning compassion it reserves only for the beautiful girl. Of course, the cosmos knows us inside and out, and this preference for beauty is a distortion, owing to the role allotted to young women in a sexually dimorphic world. As John Berger explains in his Ways of Seeing, men watch women, and women watch men watching women, and we all watch the gorgeous young nymph unhygienically flicking her hair about in a restaurant in the music video for Sadness is a Blessing. It's a great song. I'm still not convinced by the rather questionable notion that it's sexual desirability that holds the majority of women back from despair, though.

0: That was Pity Party by Magda Verskan. And please, if anyone speaks Swedish, please write in and tell me how badly I'm pronouncing these names. My youngest likes that song for dancing to. The lyric, when all the life and love turned into ashes, nothing really matters no more. It's a wail, it's a whinge, it's a little melodrama, a knowing pity party. Not a million miles from Licky's joyful pearl of sadness. Swedes seem to know a little about revelry and pain. The final two tracks I'm going to share with you today are about romantic disappointment. The song The Prize by Gravenhurst is a particularly bleak song about disillusionment in love itself, which will be followed by the extended version of Gloria Ann Taylor's Love is a Hurting Thing, which is a rather more simplistic wail against a relationship that's ended. I do think it's interesting with the authorship of songs, those that are written to be sung by anyone and those that come from a very personal space. And I do wonder if perhaps no one would write anything as bleak as The Prize to be sung by somebody else. But I'm thinking out loud. I'm not sure about that. In any case, I give you Gravenhurst The Prize. And Gloria Ann Taylor, Love is a Hurting Thing. And that's good night from me.
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0: Hampshire police say officers were pushed off motorbikes during anti-migrant protests in Portsmouth. The force say it's investigating potential assaults and criminal damage after vehicles were smashed when demonstrators tried to stop migrants being driven away to Kent. Policing Minister Sarah Jones says there's no excuse for threatening behaviour.
1: Disorder of any kind will never be tolerated. And those who cross the line from peaceful protest into illegality will face the full force of the law.
0: A manhunt's been launched in Scotland after a fatal hit and run near Edinburgh Airport. Police say it happened near Newbridge this morning after reports of a crash between four cars. Two women and a man left the scene on foot. Jaguar Land Rover are axing 4,000 jobs. The car manufacturer says it'll mainly impact office roles. And Liam and Noel Gallagher are described as emotional when discussing their reunion in a new Oasis documentary. From Radio News Hub, I'm Lucy Gorman-Lee.
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0: Heavy rain slowly clearing for a brighter day for many, feeling fresh. Winds gradually easing with some showers, a high of 19 degrees Celsius.
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0: Hampshire police say officers were pushed off motorbikes during anti-migrant protests in Portsmouth. The force say it's investigating potential assaults and criminal damage after vehicles were smashed when demonstrators tried to stop migrants being driven away to Kent. Policing Minister Sarah Jones says there's no excuse for threatening behaviour.
1: The impact was felt by local residents and workers for whom the scenes will have been unnerving, as well as ferry passengers and motorists who face delays as a result.
0: The King says the Duke and Duchess of Sussex remain private citizens. That's in a letter published on Charles's behalf after Harry and Meghan returned to the UK with their children last month. The Prime Minister spoke to Donald Trump about the war in Ukraine. Andy Burnham and the US President agreed the need to work on a ceasefire in the country in a phone call. And Saturday Night Live UK has a new cast member for season two. It's Freddie Meredith. It starts this weekend. From Radio News Hub, I'm Lucy Gorman-Lee.
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0: Heavy rain slowly clearing for a brighter day for many, feeling fresh. Winds gradually easing with some showers, a high of 19 degrees Celsius.
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It's hard to say that I'd rather stay awake when I'm asleep, because my dreams are bursting at the seams.

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I pimp to the beat, walking down the street and my new the freak, yeah. This is how I roll, animal print pants out control. 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

0: Officers became the target for anti-migrant protesters in Portsmouth. That's what the head of Hampshire Police says after activists attempted to block the road leading away from the RNLI lifeboat station after migrants were brought to shore. Policing Minister Sarah Jones says disorder won't be tolerated.
1: Peaceful protest is a fundamental part of our democracy, but so too is the right of other citizens to go about their lives without undue interference.
0: A manhunt's been launched in Scotland after a fatal hit and run near Edinburgh Airport. Police say it happened near Newbridge after reports of a crash between four cars. Two women and a man left the scene on foot before officers arrived. The average price to buy a house in the UK fell last month. Lloyds says it's the first annual decrease since the end of 2023. And Liam and Noel Gallagher are described as emotional when discussing their reunion in a new Oasis documentary. From Radio News Hub, I'm Lucy Gorman-Lee.
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0: heavy rain slowly clearing for a brighter day for many, feeling fresh. Winds gradually easing with some showers, a high of 19 degrees Celsius.
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0: Ed Miliband is set to announce sanctions on Israeli settlements in the West Bank as part of a toughened stance under Andy Burnham's government. The Foreign Secretary is expected to set out a reset of the UK's relations with Israel in a common statement later. Hampshire police say officers were pushed off motorcycles during anti-migrant protests in Portsmouth. The force says investigating potential assaults and criminal damage after vehicles were smashed when demonstrators tried to stop migrants being driven away to Kent. The policing minister, Sarah Jones, said there's no excuse for threatening behaviour.
1: Disorder of any kind will never be tolerated. And those who cross the line from peaceful protest into illegality will face the full force of the law.
0: Retailers suffered a disappointing August as looming household bill increases saw consumers rein in their spending. That's according to new data from the British Retail Consortium and KPMG. And a drag king and a paediatric doctor are among the cast joining the tent for the new season of The Great British Bake Off. That's the latest from Radio News Hub. I'm Jules Eatbridge.
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0: Cloudy across the UK this morning with plenty of showers that could be heavy at times. Temperatures ranging from 11 degrees Celsius in the north to 16 degrees Celsius in the south.
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